Thank you very much for tuning in this afternoon to Crossing Borders. 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It's new and recent voices from the worlds of indie rock, alternative, Americana. 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

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Just watch me. 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
2: Mostly clear in Yuma this evening with a low around 87. Sunny tomorrow with a high near 108. In Quartzsite, mostly clear and breezy tonight with a low around 86. Sunny and breezy tomorrow with a high near 108. And mostly clear in Parker tonight with a low around 85. Sunny and breezy tomorrow with a high near 108.
3: This is folk singer Michael Jonathan. 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

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Coming up next, it is one of my favorite times of the weekend, the Retro Cocktail Hour, on the way where the music is shaken, not stirred. 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

0: Well, you might be familiar with that tune. It's the theme music from Police Squad, the short-lived TV series, only 6 episodes, and a string of feature films. It's by Ira Newborn. And if it sounds familiar, that's probably because it's a little like the M Squad theme from late 50s TV. In fact, the whole show is kind of based on that series. Welcome to the Retro Cocktail Hour, where the music is always shaken, not stirred. I'm Daryl Brogdon here at the Underground Martini Bunker, where we are safe from dangerous radiation and bad music. Coming up on the show, we'll hear some great music from a really terrible movie. Also, Lola Albright, one-time singer on the Peter Gunn Show, and an album she did, conducted by Henry Mancini. Besides that, we've got some very early Les Baxter, along with the exotic sounds of Gene Rains, the Breeze Blocks, and Jazztronic. Come for the cocktail, stay for the music, and leave before somebody puts on some disco. It's the Retro Cocktail Hour.
1: Dig this crazy scene, like 40 buglers blasting 10 tons of multicolored grapes, champagne flowing from a golden fountain, filet mignon on swords, flaming shish kebabs, and beautiful dancing girls with their veils swinging. Holy mackerel, Caesar!

there's music by Sandy Courage, sometimes known as Alexander Courage, for a movie called Hot Rod Rumble, 1957. We heard Shack Hop. It's about teenagers and their hot rods, and it is a colossally bad film. But the music is awesome, played by some terrific West Coast jazz musicians, including guitarist Barney Kessel, saxophonist Bud Schenk, and Shelly Mann at the drums. Before that, Googie Rene with Caesar's Pad. It's from the album Romesville. It's a kind of strange concept album. The theme is ancient Rome, and it's packed with great tunes and some fantastic players. Among them, Jack, Mr. Bongo Costanzo. This is the Retro Cocktail Hour, where in just a few we'll hear one of the earliest records by Les Baxter. Next, it's Warren Barker and his orchestra. He worked as an arranger at most of the major Hollywood studios, and he provided the music for around 30 different TV shows, including 77 Sunset Strip and Bewitched. Here's something from the album Warren Barker Is In, 1959. This is Cappuccino.

There's Bossa Nova by flutist Allie Ryerson. Começar de novo, which means start over. It's from Allie's most recent album, which is called simply the Allie Ryerson Quartet. Before that, Brief and Breezy, sung by Lola Albright. She played Peter Gunn's long-suffering girlfriend, Edie Hart. The tune, I think, was composed as an instrumental by Henry Mancini with lyrics added later by Sammy Kahn. So glad you could join us here at the Underground Martini Bunker for another Retro Cocktail Hour. I'm Daryl Brogdon, and shortly we'll hear from another terrific singer, Abby Lane, who sadly passed away not long ago. The Retro Cocktail Hour is on the air every week at stations like WBAA Jazz in West Lafayette, Indiana, KCCU in Lawton, Oklahoma, and KNVC in Carson City, Nevada. 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

the Les Baxter Trio in 1950 with Bahia, right here on the Retro Cocktail Hour. The trio is composed of Les Baxter and Bernie Park, who were both part of Mel Torme's Meltones, and Leo Duchorn, later in the vocal group known as the Smart Set. Just ahead on the Retro Cocktail Hour, Tiki Tunes by the Gene Rains Group and by 101 Strings, so please keep it right here. Next, Abby Lane. She was on Broadway at the age of 17. Later, she married bandleader Xavier Cugat and sang in his band. After they split, she went solo as a singer and actress. She did a bunch of albums and appeared in TV, movies, and nightclubs. It seems that Abby passed away not long ago at the age of 93. Here's Abby with Too Marvelous for Words, accompanied by Tito Puente and his orchestra.

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4: Mostly clear in Parker this evening with a low around 85, gusts as high as 25 miles per hour, sunny and breezy tomorrow with the high near 108. Mostly clear and breezy in Quartzsite this evening with a low around 86, sunny and breezy tomorrow with a high near 108. And in Yuma, mostly clear tonight with a low around 87, sunny tomorrow with a high near 108.

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It's called The Midnight Sea, and it's from his album Mid-Century Modern. 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You can find this album available online at bandcamp.com. Ahead of that, we heard 101 Strings with Ocean Romance. This is from 1969, originally part of an album entitled Romantic Songs of the Sea. Also, Lotus Land, done by the Gene Rains Group. His band used to perform at the Shell Bar in Waikiki and did a handful of albums for Decca Records in the early 1960s. So thanks for being here at the Underground Martini Bunker, home of the Retro Cocktail Hour. I'm Daryl Brogdon. There's New Exotica by Jazztronic in just a minute. Here's a reminder about Retro Cocktail Radio, our 24/7 streaming channel that plays nonstop episodes of the show. 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Zoo.

That's called Romantico, done by the Breeze Blocks. It's a band based in Las Vegas, and all of their recordings are available at bandcamp.com. Before this hour is up, we've got tunes by Dino, Desi, and Billy from the surfing movie Follow Me and the Joe Fender Orchestra, fronted by a man of many names. All right, so next, it's Jazztronic, a.k.a. Ryota Nozaki. He is a very prolific recording artist. He's dipped his toe in a lot of different types of music. He's even got an Exotica album entitled Aloha Exotica, which came along in 2016. On this one, he covers a lot of Exotica standards, including this one. It's the theme music for TV's Adventures in Paradise on the Retro Cocktail Hour.

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That's a tune called Bikini Bambini, played by the Tiki Lounge Crew. This is from the Warner Chappell Production Library. Seems that they have released a number of compilations of tunes from the library on Amazon.com. 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Also, Through Spray-Colored Glasses, a song by Dino, Desi, and Billy. It was co-written by David Gates, the lead singer in Bread, and features in a surfing movie called Follow Me, 1969. It's a documentary about three teenagers touring the world to catch the big waves. Well, this is the Retro Cocktail Hour, and I'm Daryl Brogdon, always thrilled for the pleasure of your company. 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

0: That's the Joe Fender Orchestra with some great advice. Relax and listen on the Retro Cocktail Hour. Joe was really German composer-arranger Frank Player, who seems to have operated under a bunch of phony names. We're at the end of the hour. Thanks so much for being here at the Underground Martini Bunker for the Retro Cocktail Hour. I'm Daryl Brogdon. 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

That's Ferrante and Teicher with a high-energy version of Bye Bye Blues here on the Retro Cocktail Hour. It's from 1959. The album is called Blast Off. And we have blasted off on this week's Retro Cocktail Hour, where the music is always served up shaken, not stirred. I'm Daryl Brogdon. You've landed at the Underground Martini Bunker. I wanted a submarine, but the neighbors complained. Apparently going deep violates the HOA bylaws. So we'll work with what we got, which this week includes tunes by Dick Shorey's Brass and Percussion Ensemble, Mr. Bongo, and Dizzy Gillespie. There's new music, too, from Waitiki, Cocktail Inn, and Tiki Joe's Ocean. Not only that, there's a new band called Hypnocoin. We'll hear from them later in this hour. And Darla Hood sings about her quiet village. I bet they have a submarine in that village. Let's get this party started. It's the Retro Cocktail Hour.

from 1961, Dick Shorey's Brass and Percussion Ensemble, I Got Rhythm. It's on Stereo Action Goes Broadway. Before that, the Brass Ring, Up, Up, and Away. This was a Tijuana brass-style band that came along in 1966, led by reed man Phil Bodner. They had a couple of hits and did a bunch of albums between 1966 and 1972. This is the Retro Cocktail Hour. If it's your first time here, welcome. I'm Daryl Brogdon, and later in this half hour, Mr. Bongo live at the Garden of Allah in Hollywood. Now, here's organist Milt Buckner. He was part of the Lionel Hampton Band throughout most of the 40s, and he developed what's called a block chord technique, where the right hand plays the melody while the left hand plays the same melody but an octave lower. It's a style adopted by Bill Evans, Oscar Peterson, and most notably, George Shearing. Here's Milt to the organ, All or Nothing at All.

on the Retro Cocktail Hour, Les Baxter and his orchestra with Carnival, a tune from the album Caribbean Moonlight. This came out in 1956. It got to number 5 on Billboard's Pop Instrumentals chart. Ahead of that, Mr. Bongo, Jack Costanzo, and the Sweet and Lovely Cha-Cha. This is from Bongo Fever, which was recorded live at Hollywood's legendary Garden of Allah, where the famous went to escape the paparazzi, from Humphrey Bogart to Greta Garbo to Errol Flynn. The hotel was demolished shortly after this album and replaced by a bank. Today, the space is occupied by a CVS pharmacy and a Trader Joe's. Up ahead, Darla Hood from the Our Gang movies turned singer on Les Baxter's Quiet Village. Next, the Waitiki Quartet. This is one of their early recordings before they became the Waitiki Seven. Here they are with Les Baxter's Tiki on KPR.

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4: Mostly clear and Parker this evening with a low around 85, gusts as high as 25 miles per hour, sunny and breezy tomorrow with the high near 108. Mostly clear and breezy in Quartzsite this evening with a low around 86, sunny and breezy tomorrow with a high near 108. And in Yuma, mostly clear tonight with a low around 87, sunny tomorrow with a high near 108.

That's Tito Puente and his orchestra, Ritual Drum Dance, here for you on the Retro Cocktail Hour. This first appeared on the album Tombow in 1960. Also in that set, My Quiet Village, sung by Darla Hood. She, of course, appeared in the Our Gang comedies during the late 1930s. When Darla outgrew her movie role, she became a singer and appeared in various nightclubs and revues, and did a lot of 50s TV. In the late 50s, she recorded some singles for various small labels, including this one. We also heard the Accidentals with Flamingo. They were a vocal group formed by students at San Francisco State College in the 50s and went on to record three albums. Daryl Brogdon here. It's the Retro Cocktail Hour. And in this half hour, we'll hear a buried treasure of Exotica music, Frank Hunter's album White Goddess. The Retro Cocktail Hour is on the air every week at stations like Four Corners Public Radio, WSIU, Carbondale, Illinois, and Radio Chesapeake in Chesapeake, Maryland. 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

There's a new one by Tiki Joe's Ocean, Temple Bells, on their new album, Reflections in the Surf, which you can find at tikijoesocean.com. Before this hour's done, we've got Jungle Jazz by Dizzy Gillespie. That's coming up. So that tune we just heard by Tiki Joe's Ocean first appeared on an album called White Goddess in 1959. This features Frank Hunter and his orchestra. In the 40s, he was a trombonist and arranger for several big bands. And by the 50s, he worked for several different labels with a lot of artists, including Carmen McRae, Pat Boone, and Eddie Fisher, among others. At the end of the 1950s, when exotica music was at its peak, Frank Hunter did the White Goddess album, a fabulous concoction of exotic percussion and wordless vocals. It's definitely among the holy grails of exotica music. Here's Mist of Gorongosa on the Retro Cocktail Hour.

There's a new one by a band called Hypnocoin. That's EP for Eddie Palmieri. Before that, on the Retro Cocktail Hour, Dizzy Gillespie, Smokin' Big Band with Panamericana, composed by Lalo Schifrin for the album Gillespiana. And we heard from Cocktail Inn with Martin Denny's Manila. Hey, thanks so much for joining us. Here at the Underground Martini Bunker for the Retro Cocktail Hour. I'm Daryl Brogdon, my email, host@retrococktail.org, just in case you want to get in touch. 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We're going to leave you now with something from the Warner Chapel Production Library. 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
4: Mostly clear in Yuma this evening with a low around 87. Sunny tomorrow with a high near 108. In Quartzsite, mostly clear and breezy tonight with a low around 86. Sunny and breezy tomorrow with a high near 108. And mostly clear in Parker tonight with a low around 85. Sunny and breezy tomorrow with a high near 108.
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0: BBC News with Chris Barrow. 2,500 people remain missing in Nepal following Wednesday's flash flood. China says a further 500 are unaccounted for in neighbouring Tibet. Close to 700 people are confirmed dead. Nepali army rescuers are engaged in a desperate bid to save numerous hydroelectric project workers thought to be trapped inside tunnels. On the Tibetan side of the border, Chinese rescue teams have been searching for any survivors. Laura Bicker has been monitoring events from Beijing.
1: That lake that had formed within the debris of the landslide just up from the main catastrophic site on the Tibetan side of the border has begun to subside. Now remember, there was panic in the last 24 hours after it started to overflow. Rescuers had to stop all operations. Well, now Chinese officials say the water is receding and receding slowly. So that is some good news.
0: Early results in Iceland's referendum on whether to resume talks on joining the European Union indicate that results are on a knife edge. If the population votes yes, accession talks will resume, and any agreement would have to be put to Icelanders in a second referendum. David Bamford reports.
2: Icelanders have been staunchly independent since a 1944 referendum ended their union with Denmark. But when the country's banking system collapsed following the global financial crisis of 2008, a left-wing government championed joining the European Union. Accession talks opened and advanced quickly. However, in 2013, a new Eurosceptic government suspended the process, saying Iceland could lose control of its vital fisheries. Today, it faces greater geopolitical and financial pressures and a centre-left government urging the population to resume the accession process.
0: The Israeli Prime Minister has condemned settlers who again attacked the Palestinian village of Kusra in the occupied West Bank. Benjamin Netanyahu called them rioters who harmed Israel's standing in the world, and he said they would be arrested. The settlers took over a home with a Palestinian family still inside. Katie Watson reports from Jerusalem.
3: Benjamin Netanyahu called the settlers a handful of rioters who are violating the law. The president, Isaac Herzog, said it was a stain on the face of Israel. The number of Israeli settlements and outposts has escalated in recent years, most notably since Hamas attacked Israel in October 2023. All settlements are illegal under international law. Outposts are also illegal under Israeli law, though they're often supported by state services and funding.
0: President Zelensky has ordered an investigation after a Russian airstrike detonated munitions in a warehouse near a residential area outside Ukraine's capital, Kyiv, killing 37 people. Dozens were injured in a series of blasts in the village of Mila. BBC News. NASA will launch a new space telescope later today to create an unprecedented atlas of the universe and to map more than a billion galaxies. The $4 billion telescope is named after the astronomer Nancy Grace Roman, who became known as the mother of the Hubble telescope. Our science correspondent Palab Ghosh reports.
4: Dr. Nancy Grace Roman was warned off physics by teachers, who told her it was not for girls. She ignored them and went on to become NASA's first chief astronomer in 1960. Soon, her namesake will be a million miles from Earth, scanning the skies with Hubble, the space telescope she made possible. The Roman Space Telescope has a mirror the same size as Hubble's, but its camera has a wider field of view, so sees at least 100 times more sky at once. Its five-year mission is to map more than a billion galaxies.
0: The Venezuelan interim president, Delcy Rodriguez, has said that the oil agreement with the United States, announced on Saturday, will preserve Venezuela's sovereignty over its natural resources. She said the deal, which gives the US control over more than 65 billion barrels of oil reserves, will remain in force for 25 years and give her country a great economic impulse. North Korea has replaced its defense minister as part of a reshuffle in the country's military leadership. No Kwang-chol has been demoted and removed from the ruling party leadership. The new defense minister is Kim Song-ji, the director of the General Political Bureau of the North Korean People's Army. Norway's King Haakon has used his first public speech since taking the throne to pay tribute to his late father. The new monarch described King Harald, who died on Friday, aged 89, as generous and kind. Throughout the day, thousands of mourners laid cards, flowers and flags outside the royal palace in Oslo. That's the latest world news from the BBC.
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1: The name of that
0: tune. It's called staging.
1: Tell them the name of that tune.
0: The name of that tune was 7 Come 11.
1: No, the name of that tune was Fast.
0: Oh.
2: Keep going.
3: Yes, that tune was very fast, but it is called 7 Come 11, written by the great guitarist from the Benny Goodman Band, Charlie Christian. And we heard two guitar virtuosos playing that, Herb Ellis and Joe Pass, recorded live with Jake Hanna on drums, Ray Brown on bass. And before that, we heard Joe Pass in the rhythm section with the divine Miss Sarah Vaughan singing, I Didn't Know What Time It Was. I know what time it is. It is time for jazz. I'm Jana Lee Ross, very glad to have you listening to Jazz With Me. Now, at the end of that fantastic recording of 7 Come 11, Herb Ellis promised us a solo tune from Joe Pass. So we'll hear Joe Pass playing solo now, recorded in 1992.

So luscious. Ugh. Gorgeous vocals from Take Six, a gorgeous tune written by Peter Gabriel, made famous as a duet with Peter Gabriel and Kate Bush, Don't Give Up. Before that, also luscious, Gil Evans, his beautiful arrangement of his tune, Where Flamingos Fly. And we started, yes, I'm going to go ahead and say it, luscious and gorgeous guitar playing from Joe Pass. That was I Cover the Waterfront. I'm Jana Lee Ross. I hope you are enjoying all this luscious jazz. Let me know. We love to hear from our listeners, so drop us an email at jazznetwork@wfmt.com. Let's swing just a little bit now with a great Gershwin tune from Count Basie.

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1: Mostly clear in Parker this evening with a low around 85, gusts as high as 25 miles per hour. Sunny and breezy tomorrow with the high near 108. Mostly clear and breezy in Quartzsite this evening with a low around 86. Sunny and breezy tomorrow with a high near 108. And in Yuma, mostly clear tonight with a low around 87. Sunny tomorrow with a high near 108.
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3: I want to hear news. I want to get news from a lot of different sources. Pretty much my favorite source is public media. I love the deep dives. I love something beyond the headlines. I love local journalism. I really think that this team puts out the really incredible reportage and, you know, storytelling about what is making up the communities of Yuma and La Paz County. And I love it.

the tune Crisis from the Jazz Messengers, led by Art Blakey, circa 1961. Lots of different versions of the Jazz Messengers, but this one includes Freddie Hubbard on trumpet, and Freddie Hubbard wrote the tune Crisis. Also Curtis Fuller on bone, Wayne Shorter on tenor, Cedar Walton on piano, Jimmy Merritt on bass, and the man himself, Art Blakey, playing the drums. You are listening to Jazz. I'm Jana Lee Ross. It is great to have you enjoying this great music with me. We're going to take a trip to Brazil now with the lovely guitarist Earl Klew. He's playing a tune written by the Brazilian songwriter Sergio Mendes. This is So Many Stars.

Sweet Al Hurt from New Orleans blowing that trumpet. A Brazilian tune, Mashkenada, written by Jorge Ben. And the best translation I've ever read of the phrase Mashkenada, it's sort of Brazilian slang for whatever. Before that, another great Brazilian songwriter, Sergio Mendez's tune we heard, So Many Stars, played by guitarist Earl Klugh. You're listening to Jazz. I'm Jana Lee Ross. Drop us a line at our email, jazznetwork@wfmt.com, and let us know what you like. We're going to stay in Brazil for just a little while longer with Joe Henderson on sax from his CD, Double Rainbow, a CD of all Antonio Carlos Jobim tunes. This tune, No More Blues, usually gets performed as a fast bossa or a samba, but our friend Joe swings it.

Joe Henderson on tenor sax, playing a very swinging version of Antonio Carlos Jobim's Chega de Saudade, which is Portuguese, loosely translated, a nostalgia for home or a longing for nostalgia. The tune in English gets called No More Blues, a really beautiful piano intro on that from Herbie Hancock. I'm Jana Lee Ross. Thanks for listening to The Jazz With Me. We'll send this hour home with some hillbilly jazz, San Antonio Blues. We'll be right back.

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2: BBC News with Chris Barrow. More than 700 people are now known to have died in Wednesday's flash flood in Nepal as bad weather hampers search and rescue operations. 2,500 people remain missing in Nepal, while China says a further 500 are unaccounted for in neighbouring Tibet. Azadeh Mashiri reports from Nepal's capital, Kathmandu.
3: The forecast suggests the rain will continue until at least tomorrow, adding to an already challenging search and rescue operation. Many remain trapped in hydropower tunnels in northern Nepal, and thick mud is blocking rescuers from entering them. India and China have both sent experts to help. With hundreds of foreign nationals missing, aid is continuing to pour in. This is Nepal's worst disaster in more than a decade. Scientists believe the flash flood was triggered by a glacial collapse when all or part of a glacier disintegrates and led to catastrophic impacts downstream.
2: Early results in Iceland's referendum on whether to resume talks on joining the European Union indicate the results are on a knife edge. If the population votes yes, accession talks will resume, and any agreement would have to be put to Icelanders in a second referendum. David Bamford reports.
4: Icelanders have been staunchly independent since the 1944 referendum ended their union with Denmark. But when the country's banking system collapsed following the global financial crisis of 2008, a left-wing government championed joining the European Union. Accession talks opened and advanced quickly. However, in 2013, a new Eurosceptic government suspended the process, saying Iceland could lose control of its vital fisheries. Today, it faces greater political and financial pressures, and a centre-left government urging the population to resume the accession process.
2: The Venezuelan interim president, Delcy Rodriguez, has said the oil agreement with the United States announced on Saturday will preserve Venezuela's sovereignty over its natural resources. She said the deal, which gives the U.S. control over more than 65 billion barrels of oil reserves, will remain in force for 25 years and give her country a great economic impulse. Niger's military rulers say an attempted coup in the capital has been defeated after hours of fighting around key government and military sites. Mutinous soldiers tried to enter the presidential palace and seize an airbase at Niamey's international airport. Camilla Mills reports.
5: State television was briefly forced off air as heavy gunfire and explosions were heard across the city. The news agency AFP says the presidential guard, backed by Russian forces, later retook the airbase and that several of the mutineers were killed. The defense ministry says the soldiers had taken colleagues hostage and opened fire on sensitive sites.
2: World news from the BBC. President Zelensky has ordered an investigation after a Russian airstrike detonated munitions in a warehouse near a residential area outside Ukraine's capital, killing 37 people. Mr. Zelensky said it was horrific negligence to soar deadly explosives near civilians. Dozens were injured in a series of blasts which lasted for hours in a village just west of Kyiv. North Korea has replaced its defense minister as part of a reshuffle of the country's military leadership. No Kwang Chol has been demoted and removed from the ruling party leadership. The new defense minister is Kim Song-ji, the director of the General Political Bureau of the North Korean People's Army. Voters in Guinea-Bissau will decide in a referendum today whether to approve a new constitution that will give the president more powers. The vote comes less than 10 months after the military seized power in the West African country. General elections meant to restore civilian rule are scheduled for December. NASA will launch a new space telescope later today to create an unprecedented atlas of the universe and to map more than a billion galaxies. The $4 billion telescope is named after the astronomer Nancy Grace Roman, who became known as the mother of the Hubble telescope. Our science correspondent Palab Ghosh reports.
6: Dr. Nancy Grace Roman was warned off physics by teachers who told her it was not for girls. She ignored them and went on to become NASA's first chief astronomer in 1960. Soon, her namesake will be a million miles from Earth, scanning the skies with Hubble, the space telescope she made possible. The Roman Space Telescope has a mirror the same size as Hubble's, but its camera has a wider field of view, so sees at least 100 times more sky at once. Its five-year mission is to map more than a billion galaxies.
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8: This is folk singer Michael Jonathan. 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

from the guitar artistry of Billy Rogers. You're listening to Jazz. I'm Jana Lee Ross. Glad to have you with me. We'll hear another Herbie tune now, probably his most famous tune played by Herbie himself. This is Watermelon Man.

two tunes by Herbie Hancock, and in that set we heard two really fantastic guitarists. We just ended with the Herbie tune Chameleon, and the guitarist there was Mark Whitfield from a great CD called Finger Painting, the music of Herbie Hancock, Mark Whitfield on guitar with Nicholas Payton on trumpet and Christian McBride on bass. And before that, another Herbie tune, we heard Tell Me a Bedtime Story

0: original Watermelon Man from 1962, Herbie Hancock's Blue Note album, taken off the fantastic personnel on that: Billy Higgins on drums, Butch Warren on bass, Freddie Hubbard on trumpet, Dexter Gordon on sax, and the man himself, Herbie Hancock, playing piano. I'm Jana Lee Ross, glad to have you listening to Jazz. Drop us a line by email and let us know what you like about the jazz. 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
3: Mostly clear and humid this evening with a low around 87. Sunny tomorrow with a high near 108. In Quartzsite, mostly clear and breezy tonight with a low around 86. Sunny and breezy tomorrow with a high near 108. And mostly clear in Parker tonight with a low around 85. Sunny and breezy tomorrow with a high near 108.
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Cole Porter's Eternal Question, first penned in 1929 and recorded here almost 70 years after Mr. Porter wrote it, What Is This Thing Called Love, performed by pianist Daryl Grant with Christian McBride on bass and Brian Blade on drums. You're listening to Jazz. I'm Jana Lee Ross. Glad to have you enjoying this eternal music with me. This is Charlie Hunter now with Pound for Pound, Dopalicious.

Chet Baker live in Tokyo in 1987, singing and playing trumpet and sounding so, so sad. I think I'm going to have to play something very happy for you next. Before that, from the soundtrack to the film Bullet, very cool music composed by Lalo Schifrin and very cool guitar playing from Howard Roberts. Before that, more cool guitar playing from Charlie Hunter, the tune Dopalicious with Stefan Harris on the vibes and the group Pound for Pound. I'm Jana Lee Ross. It's been great having you listening to jazz with me. I promised you something happy, so we'll finish out this hour with a couple of tracks of sweet George Benson playing guitar and singing from the George Benson Cookbook.

0: The Humane Society of Yuma presents its 20th annual Fur Ball on Saturday, September 12th from 6 to 11 p.m. at Four Points Sheraton. 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
2: BBC News with Govinda Gill. More than 700 people are now known to have died in Wednesday's flash flood in Nepal as bad weather is hampering search and rescue operations. 2,500 people remain missing in Nepal, while China says hundreds are unaccounted for in neighbouring Tibet. Our China correspondent Laura Bicker reports.
3: Chinese state media reported that among the 546 people missing after Wednesday's landslide, 261 are foreigners from 23 countries. Search and rescue teams are combing through mud and debris at the border, but have so far found no survivors. Geerang Port is the main crossing point for tourists trekking from Kathmandu to the sacred Mount Kailash in Tibet. Meanwhile, the danger posed by a lake which formed amid the landslide debris appears to have subsided for now. However, authorities say there's still a continued risk of further mudslides and have set up monitoring stations to alert rescue teams along the border.
2: Early results in Iceland's referendum on whether to resume talks on joining the European Union indicate that the yes vote is leading narrowly. If the population votes yes, accession talks will resume and any agreement would have to be put to Icelanders in a second referendum. David Bamford reports.
4: Icelanders have been staunchly independent since the 1944 referendum ended their union with Denmark. But when the country's banking system collapsed following the global financial crisis of 2008, a left-wing government championed joining the European Union. However, in 2013, a new Eurosceptic government suspended the process, saying Iceland could lose control of its vital fisheries. Today, it faces greater geopolitical and financial pressures and a centre-left government urging the population to resume the accession process.
2: The Venezuelan interim president Delcy Rodriguez has said that the oil agreement with the United States announced on Saturday will preserve Venezuela's sovereignty over its natural resources. She said that the deal, which gives the U.S. control over more than 65 billion barrels of oil reserves, would be beneficial for both countries.
5: Este acuerdo parte de una premisa muy sencilla.
6: This agreement stems from a very simple premise. Each party brings what it can do best. Venezuela brings oil, its industry, and more than 100 years of its workers' experience. The United States brings the capital and the necessary technology to recover and develop those assets.
2: North Korea's replaced its defense minister as part of a reshuffle of the country's military leadership. No Gwang-chol has been demoted to a position at the munitions industry department. No reason has been given for the reshuffle. World news from the BBC. Ecuador has become the latest Latin American country to declare an emergency over the El Niño climate phenomenon. The Ministry of Risk Management announced a red alert throughout the country on Saturday. The authorities say they anticipate droughts and wildfires in the Amazon region in the east of the country. Colombia, Peru and Panama have already declared emergencies, warning that intense heat and rain might mean people will not have enough to eat. Voters in Guinea-Bissau will decide in a referendum today whether to approve a new constitution that will give the president more powers. The vote comes less than 10 months after the military seized power in the West African country. The main opposition party is boycotting the referendum. NASA will launch a new space telescope later today to create an unprecedented atlas of the universe and map out more than a billion galaxies. The $4 billion telescope is named after the astronomer Nancy Grace Roman, who became known as the mother of the Hubble telescope. The astrophysicist, Eamon Kerins, will be at the launch at Cape Canaveral for the European Space Agency. He says the telescope will also tell us more about our own galaxy.
7: Each image it takes would require 36 ultra-high definition screens to show in full detail. So a really quite amazing instrument. It will allow us to build a big three-dimensional picture of our galaxy, unlike we've ever been able to do before.
2: A Finnish competitor has shredded some invisible strings to become the air guitar world champion for a second year in a row. Aapo, the Angus Rautio, stole the show on Saturday night in Oulu in Finland, beating 50 entries from 13 countries around the world. Japan's Nanami Seven Seas Noguro finished second. More than 5,000 spectators watched the final rounds live. BBC News.
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sounding as fresh as it did in 1960 when Miles Davis recorded it. That was an excerpt from Sketches of Spain, The Pan Piper. Before that, Robert Glasper playing a tune written by bassist Sam Rivers. The tune was Beatrice, and with Robert Glasper, Vincent Archer on bass, and Damian Reed on drums. We started that set with a beautiful track from Etta James, Duke Ellington's In My Solitude from her record Blue Gardenia, with arrangements done by Cedar Walton. I'm Jana Lee Ross. You're listening to Jazz. You can drop us a note anytime at our email, jazznetwork@wfmt.com. We'll hear a little music now from a film released in 1990 called Tune In Tomorrow, with music composed by Wynton Marsalis.

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1: This is folk singer Michael Jonathan. 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
3: Mostly clear in Parker this evening with a low around 85, gusts as high as 25 miles per hour. Sunny and breezy tomorrow with the high near 108. Mostly clear and breezy in Quartzsite this evening with a low around 86. Sunny and breezy tomorrow with a high near 108. And in Yuma, mostly clear tonight with a low around 87. Sunny tomorrow with a high near 108.
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6: A couple tracks from the soundtrack of a 1990 film called Tune In Tomorrow, with music composed by Wynton Marsalis. Some great players on that record. Marcus Roberts playing piano, Reginald Veal playing bass, of course Wynton himself playing trumpet, Wycliffe Gordon playing trombone. You're listening to Jazz. Glad to have you with me. I'm Jana Lee Ross. We'll hear a couple of Horace Silver tunes in this set, and first we'll start with Horace himself playing the title track from his record, Silver's Serenade.

guitarist Howard Roberts, recorded in 1959 from his album Good Pickens. We know Howard Roberts more as a session cat. He was one of those LA musicians who played on tons of movie and television soundtracks. That was Howard playing All the Things You Are. Before that, a couple of Horace Silver tunes, The Jody Grind, performed by the Clayton Hamilton Jazz Orchestra, and before that, Horace himself playing the title track from Silver Serenade, Horace on piano, with Junior Cook on tenor, Blue Mitchell on trumpet, Gene Taylor on bass, and Roy Brooks playing drums. You're listening to Jazz. Let us know what you like about the jazz. 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

Dexter Gordon from his Days and Nights in Paris. That was Willow Weep for Me, and the Paris crew included Pierre Michelot on bass, Kenny Clark on drums, and Bud Powell playing piano. They were recorded in 1963. I'm Jana Lee Ross. Thanks so much for joining me for the jazz. We're going to swing out this hour with Frank Sinatra.

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2: BBC News with Govinda Gill. More than 700 people are now known to have died in Wednesday's flash flood in Nepal as bad weather hampers search and rescue operations. 2,500 people remain missing in the country. Azadeh Mushiri reports from Kathmandu.
3: The forecast suggests the rain will continue until at least Monday, adding to an already challenging search and rescue operation. Many remain trapped in hydropower tunnels in northern Nepal, and thick mud is blocking rescuers from entering them. With hundreds of foreign nationals missing, aid is continuing to pour in. But as the search enters a fifth day, many of the families we meet tell us they're preparing for the worst.
2: China says more than 500 people are unaccounted for in neighbouring Tibet. Chinese state media said rescue teams have been moved to safety after yet another landslide that caused a new lake to form behind the debris. Here's our China correspondent, Stephen McDonnell.
4: It's pretty grim news on the Tibetan side of the border. It seems that 5 days into this rescue effort, it doesn't look like we're going to see many more survivors found. So that means that with 546 people missing, including 261 foreigners, the death toll is going to go up. There was a press conference earlier today from officials inside Tibet saying that they're not finding anyone. They've gone days now without finding anyone, and it's not for lack of trying.
2: Police in Switzerland say multiple shots have been fired in the early hours of Sunday near a rave party in Aro in the north, 40 kilometres southeast of Basel. One person has been killed and five others are seriously injured. There's a large police presence at the scene at the racecourse in Aro. The Venezuelan interim president, Delcy Rodriguez, has said that the oil agreement with the United States announced on Saturday will preserve Venezuela's sovereignty over its natural resources. She said the deal, which gives the U.S. control over more than 65 billion barrels of oil reserves, would be beneficial for both countries.
5: Este acuerdo parte de una premisa muy sencilla.
6: This agreement stems from a very simple premise. Each party brings what it can do best. Venezuela brings oil, its industry, and more than 100 years of its workers' experience. The United States brings the capital and the necessary technology to recover and develop those assets.
2: Early results in Iceland's referendum on whether to resume talks on joining the European Union indicate that the decision is on a knife edge and too close to call. Iceland is already part of the EU's single market, and Schengen border-free zone and membership would bring it into the customs union too. Much of the campaign focused on sovereignty and control over Iceland's pristine fishing waters. World news from the BBC. Ecuador has become the latest Latin American country to declare an emergency over the El Niño climate phenomenon. The Ministry of Risk Management announced a red alert throughout the country on Saturday. It activates emergency committees tasked with coordinating preventative evacuations. The authorities say they anticipate droughts and wildfires in the Amazon region in the east of the country. Colombia, Peru and Panama have already declared emergencies, warning that intense heat and rain might mean people will not have enough to eat. Voters in Guinea-Bissau will decide in a referendum today whether to approve a new constitution that will give the president more powers. The vote comes less than 10 months after the military seized power in the West African country. General elections meant to restore civilian rule are scheduled in December. The main opposition party is boycotting the referendum. The British Prime Minister, Andy Burnham, has told the BBC that anyone convicted of an unlawful killing will not be considered eligible for the prison early release scheme in England and Wales. The scheme's been designed to ease prison overcrowding. Mr. Burnham said the new changes would keep hundreds of people behind bars.
7: Not just those guilty of manslaughter, but those convicted for indecent assault, for death by dangerous driving, all of these offenders now will remain in prison.
2: Mr. Burnham had said previously that he had expanded the list as much as he could. NASA will launch a new space telescope later today to create an unprecedented atlas of the universe and map out more than a billion galaxies. The $4 billion telescope is named after the astronomer Nancy Grace Roman. The Roman telescope will survey the cosmos at a distance of 1.5 million kilometres from Earth. Scientists hope it will shed more light on dark matter and dark energy. BBC News.
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a track from just a stunningly beautiful record called Rise Up Detroit, music composed by Xavier Davis. And that was Xavier Davis playing piano with Detroit resident Regina Carter playing violin there, serenading her hometown. That tune called Detroit Underground. Before that, from Coltrane's Ballads, his classic quartet of Jimmy Garrison on bass, Elvin Jones on drums, and McCoy Tyner playing piano. That was All or Nothing at All. We started with Kurt Elling, accompanied by Lawrence Hobgood on piano, the tune Wait Till You See Her. I'm Jana Lee Ross. It is so good to have you enjoying this great jazz with me. We'll continue with Wes Montgomery. This is a Bobby Hebb tune. I think you'll recognize it.

trio of great artistry and sensitivity there. Lee Konitz playing sax with Brad Meldow on piano, Charlie Hayden on bass. Recorded live, that was the Thelonious Monk tune Round Midnight. Before that, Monk himself playing the Gershwin tune Nice Work If You Can Get It. And we started that set with Wes Montgomery on guitar playing Sunny. I'm Jana Lee Ross, and you're listening to Jazz. You can get in touch with us anytime by dropping us an email. 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
1: Mostly clear and humid this evening with a low around 87. Sunny tomorrow with a high near 108. In Quartzsite, mostly clear and breezy tonight with a low around 86. Sunny and breezy tomorrow with a high near 108. And mostly clear in Parker tonight with a low around 85. Sunny and breezy tomorrow with a high near 108.
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Well, are you crying, praying, a little of each? The voice of the angels or the saints or something. The perfect human voice of Donny Hathaway, accompanied by Roberta Flack on piano. You're listening to jazz. Before that very, very, very stirring performance, we heard Esperanza Spalding. I think everything that she does is very stirring and inspiring. That was her incredible interpretation of the Jimmy Rouse tune, The Peacocks, released in 2006. Esperanza Spalding, accompanied by Arwan Ortiz on piano, Francisco Mela on bass. I'm Jana Lee Ross. It's been fantastic having you share this hour of jazz with me. We'll let Roberta Flack play us out now with a tune called Mood.

0: The Consulate of Mexico in Yuma presents a commemoration of Mexico's Independence Day on Tuesday, September 15th from 5 to 9 p.m. at the Yuma Civic Center. 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
2: BBC News with Govinda Gill. More than 700 people are now known to have died in Wednesday's flash flood in Nepal as bad weather hampers search and rescue operations. 2,500 people remain missing. Preena Shrestha from UNICEF Nepal explained the support efforts that are currently ongoing.
3: So we've been working with the government and our partners to dispatch life-saving supplies to affected areas. These include hygiene materials, water purifying solution, ready-to-use therapeutic food for children suffering malnutrition. And they've been continuously leaving our warehouses and headed to the frontline areas.
2: China says more than 500 are unaccounted for in neighbouring Tibet. The flash flood is thought to have been caused by the collapse of a glacier. Our China correspondent Stephen McDonnell has the latest.
4: If there is a bit of good news, it's that the fear of secondary flooding from that barrier lake, as it's been called, which was formed when rocks and debris jammed into high mountain valleys, trapping the floodwaters. But it seems the water is just slowly coming out of that lake, which is what they want. Also, engineers are managing to punch through a road. There was still last night 1.7 kilometres from the worst hit area. Of course, if you can push a road through, it means you can get more equipment in, more rescue teams and what have you. But sadly, by the time they do this, it's going to be too late for the many hundreds of people still missing, feared dead.
2: Police in Switzerland say multiple shots have been fired in the early morning hours near a rave party in Aro. One person has been killed and five seriously injured. James Waterhouse reports.
5: People are being told by police to stay away from what is now a heavily cordoned area around a racehorse track, a swimming pool and a sports field in Aargau, which is almost 50 kilometres west of Zurich. Several gunshots could reportedly be heard there overnight, where a rave had been scheduled to take place in the early hours of this morning. Officers admit they don't know the identities or location of those involved, nor the motives or circumstances around what happened. Switzerland has one of the highest rates of gun ownership in Europe, although violent shootings are rare and tighter controls were brought in recent years.
2: With most of the ballots counted in Iceland's referendum on European Union membership negotiations, the No camp appears to be heading for a narrow victory. It's leading with a margin of 3.6 percentage points. Iceland is already part of the EU's single market and Schengen border free zone. Membership would have brought it into the customs union too. Zambian police have charged the main opposition candidate in this month's disputed presidential election with treason. Brian Mundumbile was charged alongside his running mate Makibe Zulu with 16 others. Two men were arrested on Thursday. BBC News. Ecuador has become the latest Latin American country to declare an emergency over the El Niño climate phenomenon. The Ministry of Risk Management announced a red alert, which activates emergency committees tasked with coordinating preventative evacuations. The authorities say they anticipate droughts and wildfires in the Amazon region in the east of the country. North Korea has replaced its defense minister as part of a reshuffle of the country's military leadership. No Gwang-chul has been demoted to a position at the munitions industry department. He was also removed from the ruling party leadership. No reason has been given for the reshuffle. The British Prime Minister, Andy Burnham, has told the BBC that anyone convicted of an unlawful killing will not be considered eligible for the prison early release scheme in England and Wales. The scheme's been designed to ease prison overcrowding. Mr. Burnham had said previously that he expanded the list as much as he could.
6: At this point in time, there is no further that we can go without risking new offenders coming through the court system, those guilty of the most serious offenders not being able to be sent to prison because the prisons are full.
2: NASA will launch a new space telescope later today to create an unprecedented atlas of the universe and map out more than a billion galaxies. The $4 billion telescope will survey the cosmos at a distance of 1.5 million kilometres from Earth. Scientists hope it will shed more light on dark matter and dark energy. A Finnish competitor has shredded some invisible strings to become the air guitar world champion for a second year in a row. Arpo the Angus Rautio stole the show on Saturday night in Oulu, Finland, beating 50 entries from 13 countries around the world. Organisers said the event once again promoted its long-standing message of world peace through air guitar. BBC News.
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Dizzy Gillespie's big band with the tune My Reverie. That was Melba Liston on trombone. She also did the arrangement for the tune from an album called Burke's Works, the Verve Big Band Sessions. Dizzy Gillespie. Ahead of it, it was the Jazz at Lincoln Center Orchestra playing the music of saxophonist Wayne Shorter. Yes and No, the name of the song, featuring Wayne there on sax, along with Wynton Marsalis on trumpet. Dan Nimmer took the piano solo, and Nancy Wilson started the set. Nancy Wilson from a disc that includes two complete albums, How Glad I Am and Gentle Is My Love. Nancy sang When He Makes Music. We are listening to jazz. I'm John Hill. Pianist Clifford Lamb with Fair Weather.

0: 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We've got you covered. 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
1: Mostly clear in Parker this evening with a low around 85, gusts as high as 25 miles per hour, sunny and breezy tomorrow with the high near 108. Mostly clear and breezy in Quartzsite this evening with a low around 86, sunny and breezy tomorrow with a high near 108. And in Yuma, mostly clear tonight with a low around 87, sunny tomorrow with a high near 108.
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Music from an album called Blues and Other Love Songs from vocalist Charles Brown, with Houston Person on saxophone, Danny Caron was the guitarist, Ruth Davies on bass, and Gaylord Birch on drums. I Put Myself Together, the name of that song. In the Evening was done by Yusuf Lateef, featured on oboe. Hugh Lawson was the pianist, with Cecil McBee on bass and Roy Brooks on drums, from an album called The Complete Yusuf Lateef. 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

0: From her album Coming Home, vibist Lolly Allen with Mambo In. That was Danny Janklow on saxophone. Ahead of it, guitarist Kenny Burrell with Solero, the title track from that album. And we began with pianist Danilo Perez. Till Then, the name of the album. That song was Vera Cruz, with John Patitucci on bass, Brian Blade on drums, Donnie McCaslin was the saxophonist, and Adam Cruz played steel pan. I'm John Hill. Thanks for joining me for Jazz. I'll see you later.
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3: BBC News with Govinda Gill. More than 700 people are now known to have died in Wednesday's flash flood in Nepal as bad weather hampers search and rescue operations. 2,500 people remain missing in Nepal. China says more than 500 are unaccounted for in neighbouring Tibet. Our China correspondent Laura Bicker reports.
4: Chinese state media reported that among the 546 people missing after Wednesday's landslide, 261 are foreigners from 23 countries. Rescue teams searching through mud and debris at the Tibetan border, the main crossing point for tourists heading from Kathmandu to the sacred Mount Kailash, have so far found no survivors. State media said teams have had to be moved to safety after yet another landslide in the area. It was spotted by a drone and it appears to have formed another lake among the debris downstream from an existing body of water that has been a concern for days.
3: Police in Switzerland say multiple shots have been fired in the early morning hours near a rave party in the northern town of Aro. One person has been killed and five are seriously injured. Our correspondent James Waterhouse is following events.
5: The police are being fairly open about the fact they know little at this stage. They said they don't know the circumstances as to why several shots were reportedly fired in the small hours. They don't know who was involved or how many. And crucially, they don't know where they are, which is why I think you have this 30-kilometre perimeter now being set up by police. There are helicopters seen overhead as they try and find those responsible.
3: Icelanders have voted to stay out of the European Union by a margin of more than 3.5%. They rejected government plans to open membership negotiations with Brussels. Sasha Schlichter reports.
6: The result deals a heavy blow to Brussels, which in its eagerness to welcome a new wealthy member was ready to offer compromises to facilitate Iceland's accession. The thinking was that membership could help ease scepticism towards EU enlargement and strategically strengthen the bloc when Arctic security is in focus. When Iceland's banking system collapsed following the global financial crisis of 2008, a left-wing government championed joining the EU. However, 4 years later, a new Eurosceptic government suspended accession talks.
3: Zambian police have charged the main opposition candidate in this month's disputed presidential election with treason. Brian Mundabile was charged alongside his running mate and 16 others. The two men were arrested on Thursday after Zambia's president pressured the United Nations in Lusaka to hand them over. They took refuge with the UN after security forces killed a former cabinet minister. World News from the BBC. Ecuador has become the latest Latin American country to declare an emergency over the El Niño climate phenomenon. The Ministry of Risk Management announced a red alert throughout the country on Saturday. It activates emergency committees tasked with coordinating preventative evacuations. The authorities say they anticipate droughts and wildfires in the Amazon region in the east of the country. Voters in Guinea-Bissau will decide in a referendum today whether to approve a new constitution that will give the president more powers. The vote comes less than 10 months after the military seized power. General elections meant to restore civilian rule are scheduled in December. The main opposition party is boycotting the referendum. The British Prime Minister, Andy Burnham, has told the BBC that anyone convicted of an unlawful killing will not be considered eligible for the prison early release scheme in England and Wales. The scheme's been designed to ease prison overcrowding. Mr. Burnham said the new changes would keep hundreds of people behind bars. NASA will launch a new space telescope later today to create an unprecedented atlas of the universe and to map more than a billion galaxies. The $4 billion telescope is named after the astronomer Nancy Grace Roman. Our science correspondent Palab Ghosh reports.
7: Dr. Nancy Grace Roman was warned off physics by teachers who told her it was not for girls. She ignored them and went on to become NASA's first chief astronomer in 1960. Soon, her namesake will be a million miles from Earth, scanning the skies with Hubble, the space telescope she made possible. The Roman Space Telescope has a mirror the same size as Hubble's, but its camera has a wider field of view, so sees at least 100 times more sky at once. Its five-year mission is to map more than a billion galaxies.
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vocalist Alexis Cole with music from an album of Disney tunes titled Someday My Prince Will Come. That song, For Now, For Always, from the motion picture The Parent Trap. Alexis Cole with Fred Hirsch at the piano. Steve Laspina was the bassist. Matt Wilson, the drummer, and saxophonist Don Braden. Preceded by pianist McCoy Tyner, letting saxophonist Gary Bartz take the lead on If I Should Lose You from the McCoy Tyner album Illuminations, with Terrence Blanchard on trumpet. Christian McBride was the bassist, Lewis Nash the drummer. And we began the set with trumpeter Terumasa Hino taking to the cornet on this album titled Blues Struck, doing a Woody Shaw composition, trumpeter Woody Shaw's Sweet Love of Mine, with John Schofield on guitar. Rob Sheps was the saxophonist, Onaje Allen Gums at the piano, bassist Michael Formanak, and the drummer was Victor Lewis. We're listening to jazz. I'm John Hill. The Stan Kenton Alumni Band with It's All Right With Me.

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1: Mostly clear and humid this evening with a low around 87. Sunny tomorrow with the high near 108. In Quartzsite, mostly clear and breezy tonight with a low around 86. Sunny and breezy tomorrow with the high near 108. And mostly clear in Parker tonight with a low around 85. Sunny and breezy tomorrow with a high near 108.
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0: remember things that I played. Morrissey, remember when you played this? He remembers all of it. I can't. When I hear it, I said, oh, you know, it's like I'm another person.
1: Music from bassist Marcus Miller. The album called Tales, a song titled True Geminis, featuring fellow Gemini and former employer Miles Davis speaking candidly. In addition, former Miles Davis sideman Kenny Garrett there on saxophone. And we began with the Miles Davis tune So What, done by guitarist George Benson from his album Beyond the Blue Horizon. George Benson with Ron Carter on bass. Jack DeJohnette was the drummer. Clarence Palmer, the organist. We're listening to jazz.

0: It's the title track from an album called Low Blow by bassist Victor Bailey, with Omar Hakim on drums and Wayne Krantz on guitar, Michael Bearden on keyboards. Ahead of it, it was guitarist Kenny Burrell from his 75th Birthday Bash Live album with the Gerald Wilson Orchestra doing Gerald's Viva Tirado. And we began the set with vocalist Giacomo Gates singing the music of Miles Davis, Long Come Tutu for Bishop Desmond Tutu, lyrics by Al Jarreau, with Freddie Hendrix on trumpet, pianist John DiMartino, guitarist Dave Stryker, bassist Lonnie Plaxico, and drummer Vincent Ector. I'm John Hill. Thanks for joining me for Jazz This Hour. As always, my pleasure. I'll see you later.
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3: BBC News with Govinda Gill. Rescue teams battling dangerous conditions after Wednesday's flash flooding in Nepal have deployed heavy machinery in preparation to enter hydroelectric tunnels where more than 100 workers may be trapped. Rain and rising river levels impaired efforts early on Sunday before conditions eased. More than 700 people are now confirmed dead. 2,500 people remain missing in Nepal. China says more than 500 are unaccounted for in Tibet. Our Beijing correspondent Stephen McDonnell has the latest.
4: It's pretty grim news from the Tibetan side of the border. According to officials in Shigatse, the rescue teams are simply not finding anyone alive. They've been looking for days. And remember, this is the fifth day of the emergency, and so the chances of finding any more survivors, you'd have to think, are becoming pretty small. That means that with 546 people missing, around half of those foreigners, the death toll will go up in Tibet.
3: Icelanders have voted to stay out of the European Union by a margin of more than 3.5%. They rejected government plans to open membership negotiations with Brussels. Accession talks were suspended in 2013 when a Eurosceptic government came to power. Ahead of the results, the Prime Minister, Kristrún Frostadóttir, gave her thoughts on the referendum.
5: Overall, I think the campaign has gone very well, and I think everyone active in politics has benefited from taking part in a discussion of this kind. We've been discussing international affairs, what we value about Iceland, and what we may be less satisfied with. Of course, there have been moments I haven't been happy with, but the vast majority of Icelanders have handled this incredibly well.
3: Zambian police have charged the main opposition candidate in this month's disputed presidential election with treason. Brian Mundabwile was charged alongside his running mate and 16 others. Temeskin Debesai reports.
6: A lawyer representing Brian Mundabwile and Makebe Zulu says they are being held at Lusaka's central police station. The pair contested this month's presidential election, in which Mr. Mundabwile finished second behind the incumbent Hakainde Hichilema. Earlier this week, they sought protection from the United Nations in Lusaka after security forces killed a former cabinet minister and arrested several politicians during a raid. But following pressure from President Hichilema on the UN, the two men were handed over to Zambian authorities and detained. Mr. Mundabwile has rejected government accusations that his party was plotting an insurrection.
3: Police in Switzerland say multiple shots have been fired in the early morning hours near a rave party in Aro in the north, 40 kilometres southeast of Basel. One person has been killed and five are seriously injured. World News from the BBC. Ukraine's military says an overnight airstrike has hit and set fire to Russia's second biggest oil refinery, the Kirishi plant, 100 kilometres southeast of St. Petersburg. It says it also hit a base in Rostov region used for storing and launching drones. The Yesk airfield on the Sea of Azov was also hit. The Polish Foreign Minister Radek Sikorski said he's confident that at the end of the decade, NATO will be so military strong that President Putin would be reluctant to attack. Mr. Sikorski told the BBC that a surprise attack was unlikely, but warned that Russia had conducted low-level conflict for years. He said NATO had been revived by what he termed Vladimir Putin's reckless and criminal actions. Iran's supreme leader Ayatollah Mujtaba Khamenei has urged neighboring Gulf states to recognize who their real enemy is and to unite against it. He called on Iranians to put aside differences and come together against Israel and the United States. Here's Yusuf Taha.
7: In a message on social media, the supreme leader said divisions only serve the interests of Muslim countries' adversaries. He wondered whether the Palestinians would have been left so helpless if Muslims had been united. The Ayatollah has not yet been seen in public since he succeeded his father, who was killed on the first day of the U.S.-Israel war on Iran 6 months ago. His call will almost certainly be spurned by his Arab neighbors, since Iran targeted U.S. interests on their territories throughout the war, powering relations in the process.
3: NASA will launch a new space telescope later today to create an unprecedented atlas of the universe and map out more than a billion galaxies. The $4 billion telescope will survey the cosmos at a distance of 1.5 million kilometres from Earth. Scientists hope it will shed more light on dark matter and dark energy. BBC News.
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set containing two jazz classics composed by one Benny Golson, the great saxophonist. We heard Whisper Not, performed by vibist Bobby Hutcherson from his album Color Schemes, with Mulgrew Miller at the piano, John Hurd on bass. The drummer was Billy Higgins. And from Art Blakey and the Jazz Messengers, the song Along Came Betty, another Benny Golson composition that also featured Benny Golson there on saxophone, with Lee Morgan on trumpet, Bobby Timmons at the piano, Jimmy Merritt on bass, and of course the great band leader, drummer Art Blakey, from an album titled The Best of the Columbia and RCA Vic Years, 1956 through 1959. Art Blakey and the Jazz Messengers with the great Benny Golson starting that set. We're listening to jazz. I'm John Hill. Duke Ellington was recorded live at the Whitney Museum of Art in New York City in 1972. And in 1995, they decided to release the album. This is called Amour, Amour.

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3: The weather forecast for Yuma today is sunny with a high near 108, mostly clear tonight with a low around 84. In Quartzsite, sunny and breezy with a high near 108. Mostly clear this evening with the low around 82. And sunny and breezy in Parker with the high near 108. Mostly clear tonight with the low around 82.

pianist Cyrus Chestnut backing up vocalist Dara Tucker from her album Dreams of Waking, Wade in the Water. And it was Stanley Turrentine with music from his Salt Song album, a Freddie Hubbard tune called Gibraltar is what we heard. Stanley with Richard T on keys, Eric Gale with the guitarist, Ron Carter on bass, Billy Cobham on drums. We're listening to jazz.

0: Lady in My Life from guitarist Stanley Jordan and his album Magic Touch. That was Onaje Allen Gums on keys. Omar Hakim was the drummer. Wayne Brathwaite on bass. Preceded by Joe Williams, the album called Me and the Blues, and the tune Early in the Morning featured Hank Jones at the piano. Milt Hinton was the bassist, O.C. Johnson on drums. We heard Thad Jones on cornet, Herbie Green, trombone, Jerome Richardson in the sax section, an all-star lineup with Big Joe Williams. And we began the set with organist Caesar Frazier with Blues March, another Benny Golson composition, the Blues March from the Caesar Frazier album Closer to the Truth. Lyle Link on sax, Jacques Lejeune was the guitarist, Leon Joyce Jr., the drummer. I am John Hill. Thanks for joining me for another hour of jazz. I'll see you later.
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3: BBC News with Govinda Gill. Rescue teams battling dangerous conditions after Wednesday's flash flooding in Nepal have deployed heavy machinery in preparation to enter hydroelectric tunnels where more than 100 workers may be trapped. Overnight rain and rising river levels impaired efforts before conditions eased. The authorities say they sent advanced cameras into the tunnels after boreholes were drilled late Saturday. Ashok Chand's brother Harish worked in one of the tunnels.
4: There's no information on how many people are still alive there or what state they are in. There is no credible information. All they tell us is that rescue is continuing.
3: More than 700 people are now confirmed dead, and Nepal is digging mass graves to take decomposing bodies. Icelanders have voted to stay out of the European Union. By a margin of more than 3.5%, they rejected government plans to open membership negotiations with Brussels. Sasha Schlichter reports.
5: The result deals a heavy blow to Brussels, which in its eagerness to welcome a new wealthy member was ready to offer compromises to facilitate Iceland's accession. The thinking was that membership could help ease scepticism towards EU enlargement and strategically strengthen the bloc when Arctic security is in focus. When Iceland's banking system collapsed following the global financial crisis of 2008, a left-wing government championed joining the EU. However, 4 years later, a new Eurosceptic government suspended accession talks.
3: The Polish Foreign Minister Radek Sikorski says he's confident that by the end of the decade, NATO will be so powerful that President Putin would be reluctant to attack. Mr. Sikorski told the BBC that Poland was in a strong deterrent position of its own.
6: We were spending 2% of our GDP on defense for 20 years when others were spending 1%. We are now close to 5% of GDP. So we are preparing to deter Mr. Putin. And by the end of the decade, we are confident that together with allies, we will be so strong militarily that he'll be reluctant to touch us.
3: Ukraine's military says an overnight airstrike has hit and set fire to Russia's second biggest oil refinery, the Kirishi plant, 100 kilometres southeast of St. Petersburg. It said it also hit a base in Rostov region just across the border from Ukraine's Luhansk, used for storing and launching drones. Zambian police have charged the main opposition candidate in this month's disputed presidential election, Brian Mundubile, with treason. He was charged alongside his running mate and 16 others. The two men were arrested after President Hakainde Hichilema pressured the UN to hand him over. BBC News. Police in South Africa have launched an investigation into the deaths of six suspected illegal miners in the northeastern province of Mpumalanga. Local authorities say all the victims had gunshot wounds. The circumstances surrounding the deaths remain unclear, but preliminary findings suggest they may have been linked to rivalry between illegal mining groups. Swiss police have cordoned off much of the town of Aro, west of Zurich, as they search for whoever shot dead a woman and wounded five other people at a rave party overnight. Police say all the victims were Swiss residents in their 20s. They've appealed to anyone who may have images from the scene. The British Prime Minister Andy Burnham has told the BBC that anyone convicted of an unlawful killing will not be considered eligible for the prison early release scheme in England and Wales. The scheme's been designed to ease prison overcrowding. Mr Burnham said the new changes would keep hundreds of people behind bars. Our political correspondent Phil Kemp explains why this could prove a challenge.
7: Is the sort of thing that all governments turn to when they're trying to deal with this sort of crisis, and this isn't the first government to have to deal with prison overcrowding. But the government is saying they want to deport more foreign criminals in order to free up space, and this is going to be a key question because the prison estate is already 98% of its capacity, and the changes that the Prime Minister has announced today is going to mean hundreds more prisoners staying in prison.
3: NASA will launch a new space telescope later today to create an unprecedented atlas of the universe and map out more than a billion galaxies. The $4 billion telescope will survey the cosmos at a distance of 1.5 million kilometres from Earth. Scientists hope it will shed more light on dark matter and dark energy. BBC News.
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9: This is folk singer Michael Jonathan. 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And from Asheville, North Carolina, the operatic voice and banjo of Elizabeth McCorvey. 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

Horace Silver at the piano with Dee Dee Bridgewater from Dee Dee's album Love and Peace, a tribute to Horace Silver. And that was, of course, his tune for the Baroness Kathleen Annie Pannonica de Koningswater, a member of the Rothschild family, better known as Nika to all of her friends in the jazz community during the bebop era, friend and patron of Thelonious Monk, Charlie Parker, and many others. Many tunes written for Nika. Nika's Dream, performed there with trumpeter Stefan Belmondo, Lionel Belmondo on saxophone, Terry Elise was the pianist, Hein Vandegen on bass, and Andre Didi Ciccarelli on drums. Didi Bridgewater preceded by Art Blakey and the Jazz Messengers from an album called The Best of the Columbia and RCA Vic Years, the period 1956 through 1959, a version of Nika's Dream with, once again, Horace Silver at the piano. Donald Byrd was the trumpet player, saxophonist Hank Mobley, bassist Doug Watkins, and, of course, band leader and drummer Art Blakey. Art Blakey and the Jazz Messengers kicking off that set. We're listening to jazz. I'm John Hill. Duke Ellington's Track 360, a.k.a. Trains,

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3: The weather forecast for Yuma today is sunny with a high near 108, mostly clear tonight with a low around 84. In Quartzsite, sunny and breezy with a high near 108, mostly clear this evening with a low around 82. And sunny and breezy in Parker with a high near 108, mostly clear tonight with a low around 82.

Frank Sinatra with Nelson Riddle's orchestra from the album Frank Sinatra Sings for Only the Lonely, One for My Baby, preceded by saxophonist David Fathead Newman from an album called Chillin'. The song was Invitation with Brian Carrot on vibes. John Hicks was the pianist, bassist Steve Novosel, and drummer Winard Harper. David Newman, who got the nickname Fathead from a music teacher, or at least that's one of the stories that I've heard. He flubbed an arpeggio and the teacher called him Fathead and it stuck. But the other story has to do with the sound, the fat sound that he gets, particularly with Hank Crawford on the front line of Ray Charles's band. That's the story I prefer anyway, and one he'd probably like himself, David Newman. And opening the set, it was guitarist Dave Stryker from an album called As We Are. Dave Stryker with a song called Lanes with a string section, a string quartet. Sarah Caswell and Monica K. Davis were the violinists. Benny von Goodsight, the violist. And on cello, it was Marika Hughes. Julian Shore was the pianist, John Patitucci, the bassist, and Brian Blade, the drummer. Guitarist Dave Stryker from As We Are. We're listening to jazz.

0: East of the Sun, West of the Moon, music featuring saxophonist Zoot Sims from an album called Live at Falcon Lair, which was the home of the pianist on this date, Joe Castro. We heard Joe along with Leroy Vinegar on bass, Ron Jefferson on drums, Zoot Sims uncharacteristically playing the alto saxophone for this session. Ahead of it, we heard music from drummer Jerry Gibbs and his Thrasher Dream Trios, a tune called Hey Chick, which was written by his dad, the vibist Terry Gibbs, who we heard on that tune, thanks to some very careful overdubbing by his son Jerry. We heard he, along with Chick Corea and Ron Carter, Kenny Barron and Buster Williams, Patrice Rushen with Larry Goldings, and Jeff Keezer with Christian McBride. An incredible feat of editing, all done by Jerry Gibbs and company. Songs from My Father, the name of the album, Jerry Gibbs Thrasher Dream Trios. I'm John Hill. Thanks for joining me for Jazz. I'll see you later.
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3: BBC News with Govinda Gill. Rescue teams battling dangerous conditions after Wednesday's flash flooding in Nepal have deployed heavy machinery in preparation to enter hydroelectric tunnels where more than 100 workers may be trapped. Overnight rain and rising levels, river levels impaired efforts before conditions eased. More than 700 people are now confirmed dead and Nepal is digging mass graves to take decomposing bodies. 2,500 people remain missing in Nepal. China says more than 500 are unaccounted for in Tibet. Our China correspondent, Stephen McDonnell, has more details.
4: According to officials in Shigatse, the rescue teams are simply not finding anyone else alive. They've been looking for days now. And remember, we're now into day 5 of this rescue effort, so the chances of finding more survivors, it's becoming smaller and smaller. With 546 people officially missing, including 261 foreigners, you'd have to think that the death toll on the Tibetan side is going to increase.
3: Icelanders have voted to stay out of the European Union by a margin of more than 5.5%. They rejected government plans to reopen membership negotiations with Brussels. Iceland is already part of the EU's single market and Schengen border-free zone. Membership would have brought it into the customs union too. Swiss police have cordoned off much of the town of Aro, west of Zurich, as they search for whoever shot dead a woman and wounded 5 other people at a rave party overnight. Police say all the victims were Swiss residents in their 20s. Our Europe correspondent James Waterhouse has more details.
5: Around 3,500 people had been at the event. Witnesses say several shots were fired from within a large group of people at around 3 a.m. as the party was about to finish. Many mistook the noise for fireworks. Switzerland has one of the highest rates of gun ownership in Europe, although violent shootings are rare and tighter controls have recently been brought in.
3: Zambian police have charged the main opposition candidate in this month's disputed presidential election with treason. Brian Mundubile was charged alongside his running mate and 16 others. Temeskinde Besai reports.
6: A lawyer representing Brian Mindubile and Makebe Zulu says they're being held at Lusaka's central police station. The pair contested this month's presidential election, in which Mr. Mindubile finished second behind the incumbent, Hakainde Hichilema. Earlier this week, they sought protection from the United Nations in Lusaka after security forces killed a former cabinet minister and arrested several politicians during a raid. But following pressure from President Hichilema on the UN, the two men were handed over to Zambian authorities and detained. Mr. Mindubile has rejected government accusations that his party was plotting an insurrection.
3: BBC News. Ukraine's military says an overnight airstrike has hit and set fire to Russia's second biggest oil refinery, the Kirishi plant, 100 kilometres southeast of St. Petersburg. It said it also hit a base in Rostov region just across the border from Ukraine's Luhansk, used for storing and launching drones. A passenger boat carrying more than 250 people has capsized off the northern coast of Cyprus. The catamaran overturned about 2 kilometres from Kyrenia harbour. The town's mayor said more than half of those on board had been rescued. The Dutch Football Association says it plans to host an international summit in Amsterdam to discuss a complete overhaul of football's world governing body, FIFA. It says it has lost confidence in the FIFA president, Gianni Infantino, and wants him to be replaced as part of sweeping reforms. Mr. Infantino, who's seeking re-election next year, has faced scrutiny over his aborted plans to sell a stake in FIFA events to private investors. NASA's launched a new space telescope to map the universe in unprecedented detail. It's named after NASA's first chief astronomer, Nancy Grace Roman. The Roman telescope has a field of view 100 times greater than the Hubble telescope. From a vantage point of 1.5 million kilometres from Earth, it will help to build a cosmological atlas of more than a billion galaxies. Eamon Kerens is the European Space Agency's lead scientist on the project.
7: It's a similar size telescope to Hubble, and it can show a similar level of detail. And what's really different is that every image Roman takes will cover an area of sky over 100 times larger than what Hubble can do. It can also sweep the sky much quicker than Hubble can. So you take those two things together, what it means is that in a day's work, Roman can do what Hubble would take nearly 4 years to do.
3: BBC News.
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an album called RSVP, Rare Songs, Very Personal, Day In, Day Out. Andy Snitzer featured there on saxophone. Before that, we heard from the Airmen of Note, the album called Air Power, on the occasion of their 70th anniversary, the United States Air Force Band, with Sheridan Square, Technical Sergeant Mike Simprola on alto sax, and Tech Sergeant Chris Ziemba at the piano, a tune written by their trombonist, Master Sergeant Kevin Sarovich. Sheridan Square from the Airmen of Note. And we began the set with guitarist Ray Obiedo. Latin Jazz Project Volume 2 is the name of the album. The song was Criss Cross, with Norbert Satchel on flute, David K. Matthews at the piano, Paul Van Wageningen on drums, Dave Belove was the bassist, John Bindich on congas, and Carl Perazzo on timbales and added percussion. Guitarist Ray Obiedo opening the set. We're listening to jazz. I'm John Hill. Antonio Carlos Jobim, Otra Vez.

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3: The weather forecast for Yuma today is sunny with a high near 108, mostly clear tonight with a low around 84. In Quartzsite, sunny and breezy with a high near 108. Mostly clear this evening with a low around 82. And sunny and breezy in Parker with a high near 108. Mostly clear tonight with a low around 82.

It's a song called W-E-E, written by the pianist and arranger Cy Johnson, not the Denzel Best version of We. There are also a couple of other tunes called We, W-E-E. But no, this is Cy Johnson's version, performed by bassist Charles Mingus from the album Mingus Moves. Charles Mingus with drummer Danny Richmond. That was Don Pullen at the piano with George Adams on saxophone. Ronald Hampton was the trumpet player. And that was preceded by pianist Bill Charlap, the Bill Charlap Trio from an album called Street of Dreams with Peter Washington on bass and Kenny Washington on drums. We heard a Burton Lane, Alan Lerner tune called You're All the World to Me. The Bill Charlap Trio opening the set. We're listening to jazz.

0: Antonio Carlos Jobim on keyboards and guitar from an album titled Wave that was called Captain Bicardi with Damum Romao on percussion. Bobby Rosengarten was the drummer, Ron Carter on bass. Ahead of it, we heard from Antonio Adolfo, an album of Jobim compositions titled Jobim Forever, the song Por Toda a Mina Vida, or For All My Life. And we began the set with vocalist Michael Franks doing a tune called Abandoned Garden, the title track from the album recorded shortly after Antonio Carlos Jobim's passing. I'm John Hill. Thanks for joining me for Jazz. I'll see you later.
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3: The weather forecast for Yuma today is sunny with a high near 108, mostly clear tonight with a low around 84. In Quartzsite, sunny and breezy with a high near 108, mostly clear this evening with a low around 82. And sunny and breezy in Parker with a high near 108, mostly clear tonight with a low around 82.

That was Squeeze with Why Don't You. Good to have you with us this Sunday morning right here on the bridge on Border Radio KOFA. I'm Talon Gonzalez and we got a good hour ahead. We have NXS, Mumford & Sons, Amy Winehouse, and more coming your way between now and 7. But right now, here's Blonde Shell with Event of a Fire.

That was the Raging Hyenas, with a hometown group out of Yuma, with Got a Feeling. Before that, we had Neil Young with Red Sun, the Steve Blaine Band with Curb Your Dog, and Celine Dion with It's All Coming Back to Me Now. Glad you're spending part of your morning here with us on the bridge. Up next, we have The Devil Makes Three with Divide and Conquer.

Ladies and gentlemen, all the way from College Park, Maryland, the one and only

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That was INXS with Original Sin. Before that, we had Charles Big Daddy Stallings and Steve Levine Harp with Levine's Boogie. And Kim Ritchie with A Way Around. Thanks for sticking with us as the morning rolls on here on the bridge. Coming up, we have Mumford & Sons with Chris Stapleton with Here.

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was Moby featuring Lady Blackbird with Walk With Me. Before that, we had Amy Jack with If Not For Friends, the Bonaventure Quartet with Moonlight Falling, and Amy Winehouse with Know You Now. Coming up at 7 o'clock, we got Ollie Alexander and Telehealth getting things started. 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
2: The weather forecast for Yuma today is sunny with a high near 108, mostly clear tonight with a low around 84. In Quartzsite, sunny and breezy with a high near 108, mostly clear this evening with a low around 82. And sunny and breezy in Parker with a high near 108, mostly clear tonight with a low around 82.
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That was Ollie Alexander with Shadow of Love. Good to still have you with us here on the bridge on Border Radio KOFA. I'm Talon Gonzalez, and we have the Rolling Stones, Thom Yorke, Tame Impala, and more between now and 8. But right now, here's Telehealth with Cool Job.

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That was the Rolling Stones with Fool to Cry Off, Some Girls. Before that, we had Urban Heat with Right Time of Night. And then the Slackers with By the Time I Get to Sleep. And Rednecks with Cotton Eye Joe. Glad you're spending part of your Sunday morning here with us on the bridge. Up next, we have White Lies with In the Middle.

was Thom Yorke with Not the News. Before that, we had Burt Divert with Diving Duck Blues and Goat Girl with Cracker Drool. Thanks for sticking with us as the morning rolls on here on the bridge. Coming up next, we have Gauchi Fiddlers with Hohokam Polka.

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was Jill Andrews with Ruster Gold. Before that, we had Tame Impala with New Person Sam, Same Old Mistakes. And Dave Goddess Group with Back in Business. Coming up at 8 o'clock, we got Abigail Washburn and Katie Beth Mim getting things started. 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
1: The weather forecast for Parker today is sunny and breezy with the high near 108. Mostly clear tonight with a low around 82. In Quartzsite, sunny with the high near 108. Gusts as high as 30 miles per hour. Mostly clear tonight with a low around 82. And in Yuma, sunny with the high near 108. Mostly clear this evening with a low around 84.
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That was Abigail Washburn with Divine Bell. Good to still have you with us here on the bridge on Border Radio KOFA. I'm Talon Gonzalez, and we have artists Odessa, Dawes, King Cruel, and more between now and nine. But right now, here's Katie Beth Mim with Where the Neon Lives.

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That was Wayra Iglesias with Gin's Blues. Before that, we had Fireside Collective with Winding Road and Odessa with Higher Ground featuring Naomi Wilde. Glad you're spending part of your Sunday morning here with us on the bridge. Up next, we have Morrissey with The Monsters of Pig Alley.

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everything's trapped and dissolved. He whips, rust with stain, bleeding from perpetually. Silver flow, it sinks, drips in the blood.

That was The Express, a Tejano Odom group with Jacked Rabbit Cody. Before that, we had Dawes with Most People, Major Murphy with In the Meantime, and King Cruel with The Ooze. Thanks for sticking with us as the morning rolls on here on The Bridge. Coming up next, we have Seago with Never Enough.

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That was Nathan Jux with All I See. Before that, we have Bonnie Raitt with a studio take on Angel from Montgomery and Gallows Pole with Summer Days. Coming up at 9 o'clock, we've got Willie Dixon and Amaria getting things started. 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
1: The weather forecast for Yuma today is sunny with a high near 108, mostly clear tonight with a low around 84. In Quartzsite, sunny and breezy with a high near 108, mostly clear this evening with a low around 82. And sunny and breezy in Parker with a high near 108, mostly clear tonight with a low around 82.
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That was Willie Dixon with Crazy for My Baby. Good to still have you with us here on the bridge on Border Radio KUFA. I'm Talon Gonzalez, and we got a good stretch coming your way this final hour. We have Van Morrison, Courtney Barnett, Britney Spears, and more between now and 10. But right now, here's Amaria with Dream of You.

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That was Dolly Parton, Linda Ronstadt, and Emmylou Harris with Do I Ever Cross Your Mind, a Dolly Parton cover off Trio 2. Before that, we had Van Morrison with a mono mix of Crazy Love, Francis Forever with Space Girl, and Con Brio with United State of Mind. Glad you're spending part of your Sunday morning here with us on the bridge. Up next, we have Courtney Barnett with Mantis.

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me, the difference between love and hate. Why is the same difference between risotto and rice pudding? And the difference between a dog and a stranger? Why is the same difference?

That was Dalton Domino with Half Blood. Before that, Jamie Porter with Lay It On Me and Benjamin Clementine with Phantom of Aleppoville. Thanks for sticking with us as the morning rolls on here on the bridge. Coming up next, we have Unlike Pluto with Betray.

Rachel Sage with the acoustic version of Olivia. Before that, we had MGMT with Dancing in Babylon, featuring Christine and the Queens. And then we had Britney Spears with Every Time. 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Stick around, we have Latino USA coming up next. We have Adrian Legg to take us out with Kiss Curl.

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2: 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I'm Maria Hinojosa. Today, Pulitzer Prize-winning historian Ada Ferrer on her new book. It's a family memoir shaped by exile, love, and history.
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4: 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So if you were nice to the Techichi during your lifetime, then the Techichi would guide you through Mictlan, the various stages of the underworld.
2: All this coming up on Latino USA. Stay with us. No te vayas.
5: BBC News with Sue Montgomery. Heavy machinery has been deployed to Nepal's flood-hit region to try to rescue people trapped in a series of tunnels. More than 100 workers from a hydroelectric dam are thought to be stuck since Wednesday, but efforts to free them have been hampered by heavy rain and rising river levels. The number of confirmed dead now stands at 800, with more than 3,000 missing. There are also fears about a new lake created by a landslide near the Tibetan border, as Joe Inwood reports.
6: The authorities in China have identified yet another new lake formed by a new landslide in the last 24 hours. Across the border in Nepal, residents of Dading were sent a text telling them to get to higher ground for fear there could be another flood. It's thought nearly 100,000 people were affected by Wednesday's disaster, the worst to hit Nepal in a decade.
5: Seven people have died after a passenger ferry capsized and sank off the coast of northern Cyprus as it was heading to Turkey. Our correspondent Katie Watson reports.
7: Boats and helicopters have all been deployed to search for survivors, but now it's dark. Hope of finding those who are still missing is fading fast. The ferry had only just left the port of Kyrenia in Turkish-controlled northern Cyprus. About 4 miles off the coast, the alarm was raised. Images circulating on social media show the ferry slowly capsizing, with people jumping into the water. The Turkish company who owned the ferry say they're deeply saddened. All resources have been mobilized, they say, with a hotline set up for concerned family members.
5: The Prime Minister of Iceland says it will continue to strengthen its economic ties with the European Union, despite voting not to pursue full membership. Iceland is a member of the European Economic Area, which allows free trade with EU member countries. Kristrún Frostadóttir said she would build on these ties. Libya's rival political factions have signed an agreement aimed at holding national elections within 2 years. Representatives are seeking to resolve disputes over electoral laws and reform Libya's election authority. The agreement gives Libya's main legislative bodies 1 month to approve the arrangements. If they fail, rival administrations governing eastern and western Libya say they will seek to establish the deal as a constitutional framework through wider national consultations. Musa Alkoni is vice president of the presidential council controlling the western side.
8: Our participation today is in support of a political opportunity that must be safeguarded and built upon. An opportunity that will move Libya from managing division to bringing it to an end, and from merely waiting for elections to making tangible progress towards them.
5: BBC News. Russia says its forces helped Niger's security services repel Saturday's attempted coup in the capital, Niamey. Moscow said it would continue to support Niger's military authorities in their fight against extremist groups. The putsch saw mutineers attempt to storm the presidential compound and seize other key sites. Police in South Africa have launched an investigation into the deaths of six suspected illegal miners in the province of Mpumalanga. Local authorities say all the victims had gunshot wounds. Initial findings suggest they may be linked to rivalry between illegal mining groups. NASA has launched a new space telescope to map the universe in unprecedented detail. Named after NASA's first chief astronomer, Nancy Grace Roman, the Roman telescope has a field of view 100 times greater than the Hubble telescope. From a vantage point 1.5 million kilometers from Earth, it will help build an atlas of more than a billion galaxies. Google has altered its map so users in the United States will now see Lake Ontario renamed as Lake America. Donald Trump announced the name change this week, but the Premier of Ontario Province has said he doesn't think people will go along with it. Here's Paul Moss.
9: The US trade row with Canada is serious. Economists predict a multi-billion dollar cost for both countries. Yet as their leaders went tit for tat imposing tariffs, Donald Trump decided to make the battle geographical. And now Google has assented. Anyone looking at Google Maps within the US will see a waterway called Lake America. Those outside will see that and Lake Ontario. But the Ontario Premier Doug Ford has predicted no one will actually use the new name. The attempt to change it, he said, was like something out of the comedy show Saturday Night Live.
5: BBC News.
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2: Welcome to Latino USA. I'm Maria Hinojosa.
3: There was this moment in which my mother is in Havana near the port with my brother and me. And there is a huge American ship.
2: That is Ada Ferrer. Today, she's a renowned Cuban-American historian and Pulitzer Prize-winning author. But back then, she was just a baby in her mother's arms. The ship would have dwarfed Ada, who was, at that time, just around 5 or 6 months old. Her big brother, Poli, still a boy, was just 9.
3: I've kind of reconstructed that it was probably December 1962. The U.S. invasion at the Bay of Pigs had failed, but many Cubans still assumed that there would be another invasion, including the Cuban government.
2: This is in the midst of the Cold War. And just over a month earlier, the world stood still as the United States and the Soviet Union were on the brink of nuclear war over Soviet missiles in Cuba.
12: Unmistakable evidence has established the fact that a series of offensive missile sites is now in preparation on that imprisoned island.
2: President Kennedy addressed the nation in a speech that would become one of the defining moments of the war. He demanded the missiles be removed, announced a naval blockade of Cuba, and warned that any nuclear threat from the island would be treated as an attack by the Soviet Union.
13: There is in this speech both a declaration of firm intent, but also an indication of willingness to parley.
2: The world held its breath and waited while the Cold War enemies weighed their next move. And then the crisis took a turn.
14: Nikita Khrushchev today did precisely what President Kennedy has been asking him to do. He ordered the dismantling of Soviet missile bases in Cuba under United Nations supervision and the return of the rockets to the Soviet Union.
2: Just 6 weeks later, Ada, her mother, and her brother Poli were standing on a dock in Havana looking out at an American ship. And the ship was not carrying weapons. It was carrying humanitarian aid.
3: It was the ship that was bringing medicines and other supplies in exchange for the Bay of Pigs prisoners.
2: The shipment was part of an agreement.
15: In exchange for medicine, baby food, and other humanitarian supplies, Cuba would release over 1,000 prisoners who had been captured after the failed Bay of Pigs invasion.
16: And it's leaving for the U.S., and people are just getting on. They're letting people get on and leave.
15: The prisoner exchange briefly created one of those rare moments where movement between Cuba and the United States was possible. And as the American ship prepared to depart, some Cuban civilians were allowed to get on and leave the island.
16: And she had me with her, and she had my brother with her, and she could have gotten on that ship. And what she always told me was that she couldn't leave Cuba without saying goodbye to her mother.
15: At that moment, Ada's mother made the decision not to leave the island with her two children. She stayed, a decision that would shape the course of her family's life forever.
16: And my mother always told me that story, that she could have gotten on.
15: It would be just a couple of months later that Ada's mother would be given one more opportunity to leave the island. But her brother Poli's father didn't want to give permission for him to leave, so
16: she has a choice to make. She can stay in Cuba with both of us, or she can leave with me and hope for the best. And that's what she did.
15: The decision wasn't easy, and Ada's mother did not make it alone.
16: My mother made the decision talking with her own mother, with her sisters, and their idea was that it would be too hard on him to say goodbye. Then literally, like 4 or 5 months later, she leaves Cuba without saying goodbye to Poli.
15: We're starting our show today with Ada Ferrer, renowned historian and the winner of the 2022 Pulitzer Prize in History for her book, Cuba, An American History. In her new book, Keeper of My Kin, she traces her own family's migration story, a move that brought her to the United States, but left her brother behind in Cuba. Ada, it is so good to have you in the chair.
16: Well, it's great to be here. Great to be in any chair across from you.
15: So what this book does, right, for people who don't know anything about U.S.-Cuban history, is it takes us into the zero of one family, just the focal point of one family, which is yours.
16: Yeah.
15: Your theme is history, Cuba, Cuban-American history. But this book, Keeper of My Kin, you start off kind of like, okay, we're going to talk about history. But then you're like, boom, we're going to talk about my family now.
16: Yeah.
15: What was it that you said, I've got to write this book and I am going to open up my historian's heart so everybody can see it, not as a historian, but as a woman?
16: I became a historian because of all this family history. The history of my family situated in this broader history of the Cuban Revolution, of the Cuban Exodus, of Cold War U.S. policy. That history made me. I am who I am now because the Cuban Revolution happened, because my parents made this very difficult decision, because of the way other family stories unfolded, which are told in the book. And so to me, the separation between this thing called history and this thing called family is just never hard and fast. In college, I was taking a creative writing class and I had to write a short story. And what did I choose to write about? I wrote a story about my mother and me and my brother, who she left behind. I did have this sense of my mother, and she has a choice to make. She can stay in Cuba with both of us, or she can leave with me and hope for the best. And that's what she did. And everything I have, everything I've become, derives from her decision and that moment. So that's what I think about it as kind of this original sin, that this guilt that, I mean, I don't know when it became guilt, but it definitely became guilt. I think it was already guilt by the time I wrote that story in college. The other thing about why to write it now, I mean, I couldn't have written this book as like a junior professor, and I wanted to. I wanted to kind of prove myself as a historian. I love writing history, but it's something you do kind of later.
15: I actually want you to talk about the year 1963. Take us to the moment that you understand of what happened in 1963.
16: Yeah.
15: When you're leaving Cuba, you're a baby in your mom's arms.
16: Yeah.
15: And you later find out that she leaves behind your brother.
16: My mother used to talk about leaving Cuba all the time. And there's a basic part of the story that my mother always used to tell me. And she used to tell it almost nostalgically up until, like, pretty much up until she died. I can hear her voice saying it. I guess she'd always grab my arm or, my, you know, when she said it, but she always said, como pasamos trabajo tú y yo, how we struggled, you and I. And what she was referring to was the actual trip leaving Cuba, the two of us together. She was 36 going on 37, and she'd never traveled before. She'd never been on a plane. And here she is. We had to go through Mexico because it was post missile crisis, so there were no direct flights. And so the story she always told, like the baseline story, was a story of me and her, of she and I as a pair, as like companions, like figuring out the world together, you know, how she was tired and I was on her hips and she had heels and she couldn't walk and, you know, she couldn't figure out what to do in the Mexican airport and, you know, all that kind of. So the story of Boli wasn't like ritualized in the same way that that story was. But then I knew about Boli all my life. Like I always knew I had a brother named Boli in Cuba.
17: So literally, Boli,
16: yeah,
17: kind of grew up with you,
16: yeah,
17: as your invisible friend.
16: As he, there was a picture of him, you know, and I can see the picture. You know, he was it looked like he was wearing makeup. It was a studio portrait. She used to write him letters, and we'd write little notes at the bottom. Probably when I was little, I did drawings. You know, we had pictures. So he was always a part of our life, you know, as this like missing piece. I was older when I first learned that she left without saying goodbye. The reason she had to leave him was because he was her son from a first marriage, and his father would not let him leave. He was a member of the Revolutionary Police. He thought it would look bad to have his son leave for, you know, the U.S., the empire. He's in one camp, and he doesn't, it would look bad. But also, I think he was just not a good guy because, you know, because, and my mother and all her, you know, her mother, her sisters assumed that once she and I left, that he would relent. And it's not like he was taking care of my brother. He was barely showing up. He was supposed to give child support and didn't do it. So he wasn't stepping up to help Boli in any way. And so her assumption was that she would leave with me. Boli's father would relent and he would join us.
17: It must be strange to actually look at your life so intimately when you usually have the prism,
16: yeah,
17: of a historian, right?
16: Right?
17: I think you say that one of your favorite places in the world is the National Archives in La Habana.
16: I love it.
17: I get it, but that's not who I am, right?
16: Yeah,
17: I'm a journalist,
16: yeah,
17: who's like, right now, right?
16: Right, right.
17: And that's the point of the question, which is, like, you are seeped into history because,
16: right,
17: your mom was always talking about your personal history. So at what point did you realize, like, no, I actually have to reveal all of these very intimate details?
16: I had to tell the story honestly. Otherwise, I don't know what the point was in doing it, really. As a historian, I try to tell the story honestly. When things don't fit, I try to acknowledge it and figure out why they don't fit. You know, and so it's the same thing here. I wasn't trying to tell a pretty story. I wasn't trying to tell like a heroic story or a story full of demons. I was trying to just tell this history, which is just inherently complex and heartbreaking, but also just full of love. I think I always knew I was going to write this story. I knew how to write. I knew how to interpret the past. I had developed this perspective as a historian in general that really focused on people. In some ways, being a historian all these decades prepared me to do it.
17: We're going to take a break here, and when we come back, Ada shares what happens when her brother Boli finally makes it to the U.S., and we hear about the very deeply personal family archives that helped her write the book.
16: I found the archives, and I remember in that moment, like, I was like, I realized what I had, and I saw the date, and I was like, you know, it would, like, if I were in a regular archive, it would be, I would call it a gold mine.
17: That's after the break. Stay with us. No te vayas.
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19: The weather forecast for Parker today is sunny and breezy with a high near 108. Gusts as high as 25 miles per hour, partly cloudy tonight with a low around 83. Sunny in Quartzsite and breezy with a high near 109, partly cloudy tonight with a low around 83. And sunny in Yuma with a high near 108, partly cloudy this evening with a low around 85.
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2: It's Latino USA. I'm Maria Hinojosa. Before the break, we heard how a decision made during the Cold War separated Cuban historian and author Ada Ferrer from her older brother, Poli. Now Ada reflects on how her own family archive became the heart of her new book, Keeper of My Kin.
21: If I always knew I was going to write this book, one question would have been, how do I tell Poli's life in Cuba? Right? The people who raised him are gone. They've died. He's now died, right? Or by the time I wrote it, I could have never written this while he was alive. So how do I tell that story?
2: The story of Poli, who ultimately does make it to the United States in the year 1980. And Poli ends up living a very, very difficult life. So can you talk a little bit about that process of just saying, I'm going to have to say it all?
21: Yeah.
2: And it's not pretty.
21: So in some sense, it's this broader history that determines it. But still, I knew Poli would be the heart of the story, that my mother loved him very, very deeply. And she fought for him, you know, when they were separated, she sent everything he needed. She called as much as she could, because even calls were difficult. She sent letters. She sent packages. She did everything she could. You know, she gave him money. She paid for a lawyer. She, everything. Right. So I don't want to lose that side of it, that she never gave up on him. She was terrified of him and she believed in him both.
2: I mean, that's the whole thing, is that you understand a mother's pain.
21: Yeah.
2: Your mother is carrying with the pain of this decision that she makes. And then we see Poli actually carrying the pain.
21: You know, there was never a question for me that would be the story at the heart of the book. It captures perfectly the way families live through these terrible geopolitical moments. It captures perfectly the way the hostile relations between the countries get in the way of families. If we had been from, you know, from anywhere else, practically, this would never have happened. And one of the things, you say I'm a historian. I wrote this book in like

0: wrote to her during our family separation, which began in 1963 and ended in 1980. And so the first letter he wrote was dated less than a week after we left Cuba. Oof. Right? So
1: You found the archives.
0: I found the archives. And I remember in that moment, like, I was like, I realized what I had, and I saw the date, and I was like, you know, it would, like, if I were in a regular archive, it would be, I would call it a gold mine. And I remember, like, looking up at the ceiling, like I was praying and saying, thank you, mommy, you know, because she saved everything. So I had my archive thanks to my mom, but those letters were just so hard to read. You know, the letters of a little boy who's just been left behind by his mother and his sister with no warning. So basically, you know, he was outside playing with friends. And that's when we left, and she picked that hour because he was outside playing with friends. They told him originally that we were visiting family in the countryside that was sick, and we'd gone to help, or my mother had gone to help, and she'd taken me as an infant, right? And then they eventually told him, and he begins writing these letters. That was one of the hardest things, reading those letters. I could only read a few a day. I would, like, take breaks. I would watch, like, Law and Order. And then during the commercials, I would go and read a letter because I needed to, like, break into spurts.
1: You're dealing with your own trauma in a particular way. There's just, we all deal with our trauma in different ways. Yeah. I totally get it.
0: I haven't watched Law and Order since then, I'll just say.
1: I think in your acknowledgments, you actually say to your husband and your two daughters, you say, also, thank you for putting up with the particular drama of me writing this book.
0: Yeah.
1: Like, they've dealt with you writing other books.
0: Yeah, right.
1: History
0: and this
1: books.
0: One felt really different.
1: But this one felt really different. And I'm really trying to get to, like, that sense of the difference and the weight.
0: On some level, I love doing it because it meant, and I say this in the acknowledgments, that every morning I could go to my study and sit down with my coffee or whatever and spend time with my parents.
1: Mm.
0: On another level, it was just so hard. The story of my mother leaving my brother without saying goodbye is something that hit me really hard when I found out. And I can't remember if I found out in high school or in college or even in graduate school, somewhere in there as a teen or a very young adult, that was when I found out. But at the same time, like, I don't want to be, like, melodramatic about it. These are decisions that people make in very difficult moments. And I think it's sometimes easy for people at a remove to say, I would never do that. The thing is, things like this happened quite often, much more often than we recognize. And, you know, it was a different moment, a different culture, a different level of education, a different everything. My mother made the decision talking with her own mother, with her sisters, and their idea was that it would be too hard on him to say goodbye. They didn't think about long-term trauma. You know, they just didn't think in those terms, right? And also they thought it would be resolved within a short span of time.
1: I think we want you to read one segment. It's where you talk about why you are the keeper of your kin.
0: Okay. Right before that trip to Cuba that my mother asked me to find and bring back the little book of names, the book in which, as a little girl, she had recorded details of the births of her siblings. It took a while to find, tucked in a small purse of Tia Niña's, hanging in a closet stuffed with clothes and shoes that my mother had sent to her over almost a lifetime. Standing there, thumbing through its little pages for the first time, I began to cry. By then I had spent almost 30 years traveling to Cuba, digging up old documents and archives. It was always obvious that my initial interest in Cuba had everything to do with my family. Yet I rarely saw them reflected in the histories I read or the documents I pored over to tell new stories about the past. Now here before me was a document. It looked like something I might encounter in an archive, yet it was in my mother's hand, written to leave a record of my grandmother and the large family she had created. And that moved me. But mostly I cried because I was mourning my aunt, and in anticipation, my mother. I was mourning all the loss that had come before, all the loss still to come, thinking of a time when no one living would remember any of the people named in our family's little book. I took the book back to my mother, as was her wish. We studied it together, going over all the names, but she seemed tired and a little sad. After a while, my mother looked up at me and said, "You take it." I asked her if she was sure. "Yes, you keep it. Take care of it," she said with finality.

0: With that, she designated me the keeper of our kin, of its archive, and of all the memories and stories I might assemble from it.
1: I'm wondering, is there hope for you in terms of when you think of Cuba right now?
0: It's tough. I mean, people are really suffering, and there's no question for me that U.S. policy hurts Cuba. There's no question for me that the policy of the Cuban government hurts Cubans, right? People always only want to talk about one side of those. Both sides are true. And I don't have much faith in Trump. I don't have much faith in Díaz-Canel and his group to come up with a solution. But at the same time, there's a way in which things are so bad right now that you hope that people realize something has to change, because this is just unsustainable. The present is unsustainable. I published an op-ed in the Times.
1: You wrote a letter. You were like, hi, New York Times, I need to write a letter.
0: Yeah.
1: To the president of Cuba.
0: Yeah.
1: Here we go.
0: Here
1: president
0: we go.
1: Of Cuba.
0: Yeah.
1: And you said,
0: I said, when he became president in 2019, the motto was, we are continuity. I'll sing the say it in
1: continuidad.
0: English. And I just said, that might be a slogan for you. And maybe that's what you want. You don't want change. But that right now for most Cubans on the ground feels like a death sentence, because they can barely eat. They don't have medicines. They're surrounded by garbage outside that's not being picked up. They don't have electricity most hours in the day, right? That's not sustainable. And some of that is due to the U.S. embargo, right, which makes everything much harder for Cuba. So it's not just one side or the other. Both sides play a role. So anyway, I said that's not what people want. So it's time for a change. I say I disagree with U.S. policy and with the idea of a military invasion. I reject that soundly. I know enough Cuban history. That's what I've devoted like 40 years of my life to. It doesn't end well. It's not the future that I want for Cuba. But at the same time, you know, if all the Cuban government can do is say it's all the embargo's fault and sovereignty, sovereignty, sovereignty, that's not what most Cuban people want to hear. They can't eat sovereignty. Sovereignty doesn't
1: take care of the garbage.
0: Exactly. But I still do want Cuba to be sovereign. That's what's so hard. I want Cuba to be a sovereign state. I don't want it to be taken over by the U.S. What should have happened a while ago is for there to have been like a true national dialogue. And that hasn't happened. And it could have happened under Obama, and it didn't. It could have happened under Clinton, and it didn't. So it's not really hope, because things are so bad, it's hard to be hopeful. But I do have this strong sense that something has to change.
1: Ada, it has been so much fun.
0: Yeah, so much fun.
1: To speak with you.
0: Yeah. And
1: thank you for all of your work. Thank you for believing in your voice.
0: Thank you. And thank you for your voice, which is so important.
1: So it's the mutual voice.
0: Mutual admiration.
1: That was historian and Pulitzer Prize winning author Ada Ferrer. Her new book, Keeper of My Kin, is out now everywhere. Now, we're going to continue our journey through time and memory, but in a kind of different direction. For our next story, we're going to bring you an episode of our newest show called Muy Excited with Maria Garcia. It's produced by Futuro Studios and iHeartRadio. Maria Garcia, like me, loves chihuahuas, the beloved dogs. And today, she's going to take us on a journey to learn the fascinating history of this magical, tiny breed. Here's Maria Garcia with the story.
2: This summer, I was watching a series on Netflix called Heartstopper, about teen boys who fall in love. One of the characters in the series is the sweetest boy named Nick, who another character likens to a golden retriever. And my son, Kael, who I was binging the show with, asked me and my partner, Cristela, why do they call Nick a golden retriever in the show? And Cristela explained that in romantic relationships, the human version of a golden is positive, earnest, open-hearted, and that these human versions of golden retrievers sometimes pair up with the black cat versions of people. Skeptical, maybe brooding, aloof. If you've listened to any of my podcasts before, you know my partner Cristela is such a golden and has called me the black cat of our relationship. But I've never fully identified with that, because have you met an actual literal black cat? They're often the goofiest of cats. But then my son, Hael, said one of the most insightful things. He She said, "No, Cristela, my mom is not a black cat in a relationship. My mom is a chihuahua." And I was like, "Okay, clock it." And Cristela said, "No truer words have been spoken." You see, there is no dog on this planet like the chihuahua. I challenge you to find a creature with such a big attitude in such a little body. And chihuahuas love big, too. Usually only they're one person or a handful of people. They are not out here trying to make the whole world like them. They have their small circle of chosen loved ones, and they will protect them with all their might, which is fierce, even if it's confined to a teeny tiny body. Some of us human chihuahuas are only 5 feet tall. But the chihuahuas model for us that verve is not confined by small stature. Their disposition feels innate, inherent. A chihuahua doesn't have to be convinced it's fierce. It's born knowing exactly who it is. So I personally feel very flattered when someone likens me to these beautiful little beings. I have loved several chihuahuas in my life, including my favorite boy named El Tiny. Oh, Tiny was my little prince, my cuddle buddy when I was in high school. And then there was Nettie, my chihuahua rescue in my 20s. She was not a fan of most people. My mom always called Nettie her favorite chola, which, rude, what about the chola you raised? But anyway, the chihuahuas Nettie and El Tiny were some of my great loves. And I think my love was informed by my admiration of them and connection to them as chihuahuas. Because this breed has a storied history. They're ancient. Their lineages are long and royal, and some would say magical. Their story is expansive, from spirit guides of the great Toltecs and Mexica to near extermination with colonization, to roaming deserts, to becoming the great Bruiser Woods from Legally Blonde.
3: Oh, Bruiser, it's so exciting!
2: And Paris Hilton's famous Tinkerbell, who has a whole memoir, by the way. Chihuahuas have seen the world change. And we've seen the world change its attitude toward chihuahuas. Ugh, I remember the chihuahua craze of the late 90s and early 2000s when they were in commercials.
4: Yo quiero Taco Bell.
2: And movies like Beverly Hills Chihuahua.
5: Hi, mommy!
6: Oh, who is that hunky chihuahua over there?
2: So today, the story of the chihuahua like you haven't heard it before. From their glory in indigenous Mexico to their Hollywoodification, and why no one does it like the chihuahua. If you have indigenous ancestry from what is now central Mexico, chances are your ancestors came across the ancestors of the modern chihuahua. Because around the year 900, a group of peoples we now know as the Toltecs loved an early ancestor of the Chihuahua, the Techichi. The Techichi, a small, sturdy dog, was beloved by the Toltecs. And just to give you an idea of who the Toltecs were, if you've seen those massive body columns carved out of volcanic rock, that was made by them. The Toltecs were sophisticated and artistic. They studied the cosmos rigorously and built intricate, beautiful temples to Quetzalcoatl, the feathered serpent deity. They believed that once you died, you'd need a spirit guide to make it to the afterlife. And that spirit guide was the Techichi, the Chihuahua's ancestor. The Toltecs believed that in the afterlife, the Techichi's physical size would reflect their big spirit. So they'd become massive, and humans would become small. So if you were nice to the Techichi during your lifetime and were buried with them, then the Techichi would guide you through Mictlan, the various stages of the underworld. The Techichis were such a big part of Toltec society that the Mexica, popularly known as the Aztecs, but if you know, we don't really call them that, absorbed the religious beliefs about the Tehachichi. And the Mexica magnified their reverence and love for the Tehachichi. The Mexicas believed that the Tehachichi held mystical powers and were spiritual protectors. And sometimes the reincarnation of loved ones who had died, which honestly sounds so familiar to me. My mom is always talking about which of our dogs is a reincarnation of loved ones who've passed. She swears my dog Chalino is my late dad taking care of me. And we've never had a Chihuahua that my mom isn't like, this is so-and-so who passed and is back to care for us. My mom's ancestral line, by the way, can be traced back to this part of central Mexico where the Tehachichis were revered before Columbus arrived. The point is that the Tehachichi occupied a very privileged space in Mexica society. They were pampered by nobility and highly sought after. And then the Spanish arrived. And we know what they did. They wrote about it themselves in diaries. They slaughtered and tortured and raped and committed a brutal genocide. And with them, the Spanish brought European dogs. And these dogs, they were different from the gentle Tehachichi who enjoyed sitting on laps. These were war dogs, bred and trained to intimidate and terrorize. Whereas the Tehachichis were spiritual companions for the Mexica, the dogs the Spanish brought were used as weapons, enforcers of empire. They were huge mastiffs, molosses dogs, and greyhounds, sometimes up to 250 pounds and 3 feet high. And they were bred for war, sometimes even decked in armor and spiked collars. Eventually, more Spanish settlers arrived in modern-day Mexico with other European dogs that weren't war dogs. And the caste system began. And at the bottom of the Spanish-imposed racial hierarchy were indigenous people and their culture. And the Tehachichi was a big part of that culture. I think it's safe to say that many Tehachichi owners were killed or enslaved or impoverished into the bottom of the caste system. And the Tehachichis lost their glorified role in society. They were also nearly annihilated by Spanish soldiers who grew hungry and sometimes ate them. Or they roamed to rural towns and villages until they made it to the northern state of Chihuahua. My state, where I was born, where my family has been for generations. And there they roamed in packs, integrated into some villages, probably bred with small European dogs. And over hundreds of years, the modern Chihuahua, the descendant of the Tehachichi, came to be.
1: 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Stay with us, no te vayas.
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1: It's Latino USA. I'm Maria Hinojosa. And before the break, you heard all about the beloved Chihuahuas, as in the tiny dog breed. And we're not done. We're going to wrap up our story from our new Futuro Studios podcast. It's called Muy Excited with Maria Garcia. Here it is.
2: By the late 1800s, American tourists visiting Mexico saw the Chihuahuas and loved them. They brought them back to the U.S., and by 1904, the first Chihuahua was registered with the American Kennel Club, a doggie from Texas named Midget. Rude name, by the way. Anyway, over the next 100 years, the Chihuahuas gained popularity in the U.S. There was Beppy, the first Chihuahua AKC champion, and then Pepito, a little Chihuahua that the famous conductor Xavier Cugat held in one hand while he conducted his orchestra with the other. And then that brings us eventually to 1997, when fast food chain Taco Bell features one Chihuahua dog as a one-off character in a single commercial that airs only in the Northeast United States. The commercial was so overwhelmingly popular that Taco Bell built a whole series of ads around the dog.
4: Yo quiero Taco Bell.
2: The first commercial starred Gidget, who plays a love-struck male Chihuahua. And soon that famous line, Yo quiero Taco Bell, with the accent and all, turns into a ubiquitous punchline. For those youngins who weren't around for this, this commercial was so radically popular. It was truly everywhere. It was one of those monoculture moments when the entire country knows about something. Taco Bell gets creative, selling t-shirts and figurines of Chihuahuas, does a Godzilla-themed commercial. And then another commercial where the Chihuahua is supposed to resemble a Marxist revolutionary, maybe Che Guevara. The very dramatic commercial shows thousands of people cheering for this revolutionary to speak. There are red banners with massive gorditas on them. And then the revolutionary emerges, a Chihuahua in a black beret, and he says,
11: Viva gorditas!
4: Bless you, Taco Bell.
2: The Chihuahua sheds an emotional tear when he says, Bless you, Taco Bell. And this offends some people, like some Cuban Americans in Florida who don't appreciate the wink to communism in the commercial. Also, the leader of the California Coalition of Hispanic Organizations calls for a boycott of the fast food chain unless they stop featuring the Chihuahua. Quote, to equate a dog with an entire ethnic population is outrageous, despicable, demeaning, and degrading. Mario Obledo, the leader of this organization, told the LA Times. And Taco Bell is like, look, we did a ton of market research specifically with Latino people, and they weren't offended. Media coverage from this time also quotes other Latinos who indeed are not offended by the Chihuahua. And honestly, I'm not offended either. I don't see the Chihuahua and think, oh, this is supposed to be a portrayal of an entire ethnic population. And the Chihuahua's accent, well, Chihuahuas are Mexican, babe. Maybe some of them do have accents, you know? My current dog, Chalino, is a pug, and he's Chinese-Mexican-American. He has royal Chinese lineage. To me, pugs are like the Chihuahuas of Asia, sweet little lap angels who were once exalted by emperors. Anyway, Chalino may have Chinese ancestry, but he was born in Ciudad Juarez and now lives in the U.S. And if he could talk, honestly, I think he'd sound a little like the Taco Bell dog. Maybe not so exaggerated, but like his mama, he has a little fronterizo accent. And I love that for him. I love our accents. I don't like it, of course, when white people make fun or degrade our accents naturally. But the Taco Bell Chihuahua dog's accent doesn't strike me as an opportunity to laugh at us.
12: When I was doing this research, I watched all the Chihuahua commercials with my preteen son, and we had a good laugh. The dog is cute. The concept is clever. This is one of those instances where I'm like, it's not that serious. But you know what does strike me as a little racist, though? In 1999, the LA Times publishes a piece claiming Ricky Martin has replaced the Taco Bell Chihuahua as, quote, the primary representation of Latino culture in mainstream media. Ew. Anyway, by the year 2000, Taco Bell retires the Chihuahua. The Chihuahua is popular in the culture, but that's not translating to more people going to pre-Doritos Locos Tacos Taco Bell. But then, the next year, a new Chihuahua enters the chat.
13: Hi, I'm Elle Woods, and this is Breezer Woods, and we're both Gemini vegetarians.
12: Shout out to the Geminis, the most misunderstood of zodiac signs. This is, of course, Bruiser Woods, Elle Woods' companion in Legally Blonde, Reese Witherspoon's touchstone hit about a not-so-ditzy blonde who makes it at Harvard Law. Bruiser introduces the fashion accessory dog, a girly pop's bestie, a femme's micro-companion, usually in pink get-ups. And who does Bruiser Woods inspire? Paris Hilton, who adopts Tinkerbell. And Tinkerbell is a series staple in Paris Hilton and Nicole Richie's reality show, The Simple Life. In one episode, Paris makes Tinkerbell take a pregnancy test.
14: She's acting weird. Here, we can do that pregnancy test. Blue means you're not pregnant. White means you are.
15: What is that?
14: Blue?
15: She's not.
14: Yay! Don't you ever worry me like that again.
12: Tinkerbell is such a part of Paris's public persona that Paris releases a tell-all memoir of Tinkerbell titled The Tinkerbell Hilton Diaries, My Life Trailing Paris Hilton. In 2005, Tinkerbell makes her SNL debut during Paris's opening monologue.
16: I'd like to meet a little friend of mine named Tinkerbell. She's 2 years old, and just like me, she's really into fashion.
12: During the monologue, cast member Kenan Thompson emerges with another Chihuahua, and the two dogs have a conversation via voiceovers.
17: Life is good. Kenan stopped on the way here and bought me a hot dog.
18: Oh, I would kill for a hot dog. All she ever gives me is Fiji water and Altoids.
17: That must be why your breath smells so good.
12: That accent, to me, does feel racist. There's just a difference, you know, between the Taco Bell Chihuahua's accent and this one done on SNL. If you get it, you get it. This one is more exaggerated. It's not just an accent. It's a caricature. So by this time, there's a more pronounced stereotype around the Chihuahua forming in the U.S. And then...
19: She's a bossy, arrogant, manipulative Beverly Hills Chihuahua.
12: The movie The Beverly Hills Chihuahua premieres. Drew Barrymore voices a bougie Chihuahua.
20: So embarrassing.
12: And George Lopez voices Papi, a street smart caballero Chihuahua.
21: Perdóname, por favor.
12: And then there's also the Chihuahua in Mean Girls.
22: You guys, what is the 411? What has everybody been up to? What is the hot gossip? Tell me everything.
12: There's just no other dog, except maybe the Golden Retriever, that gets this much media portrayal in the U.S. I think that's because of a couple of reasons. One, I mean, Chihuahuas are just adorable. And two, there's something about their big spirits in their little bodies. Again, there's a statement there that you can be delicate and small and beautiful and also have a big attitude, big demands, big gumption, you know? So we're at 2008-ish here, and there's an explosion of Chihuahua demand. So much so that they are put in danger again. I love the hee-hee-ha-ha, that's-so-cute nature of a dressed-up Chihuahua sticking out of a purse. And you know, if all Chihuahuas were living like little monarchs, that'd be the end of the story. But
2: But of course, there's something more insidious happening. Because this accessorizing of Chihuahuas is also an objectifying of them, to a degree. And when living things start to be perceived as objects, they become disposable. And that seems to have happened to Chihuahuas. As of 2013, Chihuahuas appear to be the most euthanized breed in the U.S., second only to pit bulls. It's hard to say for sure because there's no national database on dog euthanasias in the U.S. But there is a lot of anecdotal evidence online from regional shelters that Chihuahuas are one of the most killed breeds. There's a trend here. Chihuahuas become very popular in the culture, then there's overbreeding, then there's more of them and kill shelters. For example, in 1998, when the Taco Bell commercials were at their height, demand for Chihuahuas skyrocketed. But then the number of Chihuahuas in shelters increased as well. All dogs deserve love and care. And Chihuahuas, they hold a very special place in my heart. I really do feel a kinship to them. Is it because we share a place of origin? Maybe. I do believe living things, plants, animals, humans, from the same region can be in solidarity if you connect to them. But also, it's maybe because I see a parallel in the journey of the Chihuahuas and the people who share their land of origin. Just like Chihuahuas, there are moments in U.S. history when Mexican culture is desirable, sought after, cool. Our food is one of the most popular in the country. Our music has also reached high points. And I see a lot of people copying our street style. Lots of baddies out there are inspired by Chola aesthetics, just like society f***s with the Chihuahua look. Who doesn't like a little Chihuahua in a sweater sticking out of a purse? But is there structural care for us in society? I would argue not. Chihuahuas remain one of the most euthanized breeds in the country, despite the popular culture obsession with them. Mexican people remain disproportionately concentrated in the jobs that are most dangerous, least protected, and least visible: agriculture, meatpacking, construction, domestic work. And of course, our citizenship, our place, our safety in this country is constantly in question, more so depending on who is in office. But there is one truth that the Chihuahuas remind me of. We come from peoples who studied the stars and who knew we came from them. It's always going to come back to this for me, babe. We are all made of ancient matter from the cosmos. And so many of our ancestors knew that made us inherently worthy. And I recognize that knowing in the Chihuahua. An inner knowing of exactly who they are. They're not trying to prove why you should love them. They just seem to carry themselves understanding their worth. And you know what? They are a bit. They keep their circle small. They seem a bit judgy sometimes. Grouchy when it's justified to be grouchy. They remind you of their boundaries. Don't cross this line or you will hear it from me. That's a Chihuahua's ethos, babe. I love a diva, even with dogs. And when I see a Chihuahua like Tinkerbell being pampered and loved by someone like Paris Hilton, I'm like, you know what? Hell yeah. That's Chihuahua reparations. They deserve it. Because Chihuahuas survived. I think inside, they know they are royalty. Interdimensional travelers, magical spirit guides. And that is why they are aloof to the external validation of this world. Because maybe they are not just of this world. They can see beyond, to the underworld and the afterlife. And maybe they still guide us, like they did for the Toltecs, into understanding that self-worth is not based on the whims of society. Sometimes you'll be a fad and other times you'll be exiled. But deep inside, you know there is a cosmic royalty to who you are.
12: are. And none of these can take that away.
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0: That's it for today. Our first story was the work of Adriana Rodriguez and Julieta Martinelli. 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The Muy Excited team includes Marta Martinez, Brittany Cronin, Marlon Bishop, Victoria Estrada, and Juan Carlos Peláez. Fernanda Chavarri is our managing editor. 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
5: The weather forecast for Parker today is sunny and breezy with a high near 108. Gusts as high as 25 miles per hour, partly cloudy tonight with a low around 83. Sunny in Quartzsite and breezy with a high near 109, partly cloudy tonight with a low around 83. And sunny in Yuma with a high near 108, partly cloudy this evening with a low around 85.
6: 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Keywords are Hacksaw Jazz.

Jim Rotondi music. He is the trumpeter. He just passed, so we want to play and display with his trumpet. That was from the latest, his last recording, the Jim Rotondi Dina DeRose Vienna Quartet. Beautiful trumpet of Jim Rotondi. Full Moon Hacksaw, Jazz and Blues. Continuing to the next track.

Leader is the bassist, and it's a brand new recording. It's called Dwayne Dolphin, Let the Music Play. We're sure you recognized Milestones, saxophone from Scott Bonney, up in the register there, and James Moore, trumpet, and Antonio Crows played piano. That's a new release from Dwayne Dolphin, veteran bassist from the Pittsburgh area. Before that, Dina DeRose singing with Jim Rotondi. In fact, they call it Jim Rotondi, Dina DeRose Vienna Quartet. Charade. And we lost Jim Rotondi, so we've been playing his tracks. Listen to his trumpet a little more closely. Full Moon Hacksaw Jazz and Blues. We just had Miles Davis as the theme there, composer, and that takes us to our Miles 100 radio for the rest of the year and into the next year. Miles' next birthday would be the 26th of May, and so as long as we're celebrating the centennial of his birth, 1926, for Miles Davis, we're getting into a couple of marathon sessions that Miles did for the Prestige Records label. He was finishing up his contract with that agreement, and he did two marathon sessions to stockpile tunes. So we want to do them in order, the way he recorded them in the studio. So we're still in the earlier session, which was May 11, 1956. We're going to go next to Ahmad's Blues. And just to set it up, there's no trumpet on this track. It's a Miles Davis session, but no trumpet. They were doing a set as they would do at the Bohemia Cafe back in those days. He would take a break or open the set with just the trio, and it would go something like this.

0: The Miles Davis Quintet, arguably the most popular or famous quintet that he led throughout his career. So we're in 1956 with John Coltrane on tenor sax, Red Garland piano, Paul Chambers bass, Philly Joe Jones drums, Miles Davis leader and trumpet, Surrey with a Fringe on top, one of the tracks from the May 11th, 1956 session, which also yielded the beautiful piano trio track, Red Garland and Ahmed's Blues, as heard before that, from the same session, Miles 100 Radio. We're going through this session.
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3: The weather forecast for Parker today is sunny and breezy with a high near 108. Gusts as high as 25 miles per hour. Partly cloudy tonight with a low around 83. Sunny in Quartzsite and breezy with a high near 109. Partly cloudy tonight with a low around 83. And sunny in Yuma with a high near 108. Partly cloudy this evening with a low around 85.
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0: Vocalists who built a fire at the Newport Jazz Festival in the year 1964, if I'm not mistaken. John Hendricks here to announce the next
5: one by Richard Carpenter, Walkin'.

0: laughing. Clark Terry. We'd like to thank Coleman Hawkins and Clark Terry.
1: Yeah, Lambert, Hendricks, and Bavon at the Newport Jazz Festival. Walkin', I think made popular by Miles Davis many years earlier at a much slower tempo. Walkin' is performed here by the vocalists Dave Lambert, John Hendricks, Yolande Bavon, taking a walk, and Hacksaw Jazz next, going to the mid-1990s to the Soma District, south of Market in San Francisco, a music scene which, in my opinion, didn't last long enough. It spurred some pretty funky music, and in this case, the Josh Jones Jazz Ensemble.

Adventurous music, enjoyable, from Michelle Petrucciani, pianist who died too young, but was captured here in a recently first-time-heard performance, Jazz Club Montmartre, in 1988. Michelle Petrucciani, piano, Gary Peacock, bass, Roy Haynes on drums. La Champagne is the track, part of it. Two CD release, just ahead of that, the Joss Jones Jazz Ensemble from San Francisco. Jones time with a Latin sound. Now on to more Sonny Rollins. Sonny Rollins, the great saxophonist who passed in May of 2026. He was the last surviving musician from Art Kane's A Great Day in Harlem photograph of jazz musicians in New York, taken in the 1950s. Another interesting note on Sonny Rollins, he sometimes played solo sax. He frequently played long, extemporaneous, unaccompanied cadenzas in solo performance. We are going to listen to one of those examples. Sonny Rollins, alone.

0: I think what I'm most grateful for is that, unfortunately, with the passing of people, it causes us to go back and really appreciate the tracks. Now, that particular one with the solo performance of Sonny Rollins on saxophone, we have played through the years. But I have just now noticed he was quoting Dearly Beloved in there. Yep, Sonny Rollins all by himself. Continuum, which we will. Program 2159, Put the Bop on Us.
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3: The weather forecast for Yuma today is sunny with a high near 108, gusts as high as 20 miles per hour, partly cloudy tonight with a low around 85. In Quartzsite, sunny and breezy with a high near 109, partly cloudy tonight with a low around 83. And sunny and breezy in Parker with a high near 108, partly cloudy this evening with a low around 83.
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Haruna Fukuzawa and her plays at the wrong time, which we detected is really Monk's Well You Needn't, based on. This is a tremendous, impressive flutist. It's a brand new release, and we're playing the tracks. She advances from a preliminary round of play here at Full Moon Hacksaw Jazz and Blues. Tom Colson, a real human being, keeping you company on the radio at this hour. As we move on to new releases, continuing, Faye Carroll sings the blues with Junior Parker's Driving Wheel. Right.

Wait a minute. I said, would you wait a minute? I want to tell you something. Want to tell you about my baby. Want to tell you about my baby.

couple mildly interesting tracks from our new releases. That is Russ Annixter's hippie big band, Shakedown Street. Whereas before that, Faye Carroll singing Driving Wheel and Full Moon Hacksaw Jazz and Blues continues. We'll just go on down the line and keep going on the new releases in the order received. Here's a guy named Fernando Ferraron from Beautifully Different. Let's just say that there are six instruments hanging from a clothesline on the cover of this, yet there are five in the quartet, of course. So what's the deal? Well, he plays trumpet and saxophone. On this introductory track, it's alto saxophone from the leader, Fernando Ferraron. Let's do Solar Eclipse, Hacksaw Jazz.

0: Dawn Lambeth, Thief in the Night. Her new release, I Get Ideas, preceding that. Fernando Ferrarone, Solar Eclipse, mainly plays trumpet on the release, but here we heard him on alto saxophone.
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3: The weather forecast for Yuma today is sunny with a high near 108, gusts as high as 20 miles per hour, partly cloudy tonight with a low around 85. In Quartzsite, sunny and breezy with a high near 109, partly cloudy tonight with a low around 83. And sunny and breezy in Parker with a high near 108, partly cloudy this evening with a low around 83.
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0: Sonny Rollins here in the 1990s.

Sonny Rollins from the 1990s, featuring a pianist named Stephen Scott. HS is the track. Sonny Rollins plus three on Milestone Records. He was with Milestone from the early 70s, I think up into the 2000s. We'll continue with Sonny Rollins' music here. As we tell you, he put out about 60 albums. In fact, if you go to the wiki page of Sonny Rollins, you'll find a separate link just for his discography as leader and sideman. I'm too scared to look at it, really, because we're not doing this profile as an intention to do things chronologically or as a real overview of his career, but just stopping in from time to time through the years to hear his saxophone play from his days, early days in the 1950s with Miles Davis, up until after 2000, which he continued playing into. He just died the other day at age 95 in 2026. He was well known for improvising on relatively banal or unconventional songs. Some of them included There's No Business Like Show Business in 1956. He recorded Toot Toot Tootsie on The Sound of Sonny in 1957. And the one we're going to hear next, Sweet Leilani, on the Grammy-winning album This Is What I Do in the year 2000. Clifton Anderson, his nephew, on trombone, as we will probably go maybe just a little bit further in the future. He did a concert right after 9/11 a couple days later. He didn't want to do it, but it ended up being an award-winning release. We'll have to find that and check into that. He did his last public playing in 2012 and announced his retirement in 2014, passing in 2026. Sonny Rollins, tenor saxophone. So back to this track we just mentioned, Sweet Leilani from 2000.

Rare Beauty with Sonny Rollins, Sweet Leilani, the year 2000. There is a report that Sonny Rollins got a cap of $100,000 for a performance. That's success in the music business. Just a little bit more on Sonny Rollins as we get into the future on a tribute to the late master, just passed in 2026, age 95. Hacksaw Jazz, next, new release. Alain Nunez, Thou Swell.

0: The track is called Interstate Love Song. Yep, we gotta love that. That is Ulysses Owens Jr. and Generation Y, a rotating cast of players through his group, Generation Y. Ulysses Owens leading from the drums. We'll name a couple in the horn line. Benny Benack on the trumpet and Langston Hughes II on alto saxophone. In this edition of Generation Y, new release, Kinda Grunge, Ulysses Owens Jr. Ahead of that, Ale, A-L-E, Nunez, her treatment of Thou Swell. A couple of new releases on Cellar Records, back to back. Program 2159 of the Full Moon Hacksaw Jazz and Blues series. My name's Tom Colson, and you know, before the metronome, it was the human heartbeat. It was used as a guide for tempo.
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3: The weather forecast for Parker today is sunny and breezy with a high near 108. Gusts as high as 25 miles per hour, partly cloudy tonight with a low around 83. Sunny in Quartzsite and breezy with a high near 109, partly cloudy tonight with a low around 83. And sunny in Yuma with a high near 108, partly cloudy this evening with a low around 85.
4: 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You're tuned in to the Latin Alternative, a full hour of the best in Latin rock, funk, hip-hop, and electronic music. I'm your co-host, Josh Norick. My esteemed colleague, Dr. Ernesto Lechner, is in Buenos Aires this week. Today's episode is the puro rock episode. Yes, we're talking about some of the greatest guitar riffs and power rock and power pop in Latin alternative. And I want to kick things off today with, I think, an underrated band out of Mexico. In the early 2000s, they definitely were making a name for themselves, more so in Mexico than in the U.S. And this band I'm talking about, Jumbo, was just super tight. Incredible riffs, very catchy harmonies, and I'm a big fan of this track, Bajo Control. Definitely got a nice little bit of garage rock meets power pop going on. This is from their 2003 album, Teleparque. The song is called Bajo Control, or Under Control.

You're listening to the Latin Alternative and our Puro Rock episode. Yes, those Latin Alternative songs with incredible guitar riffs and just rock and roll attitude. From Buenos Aires, Argentina, we heard the late, great Gustavo Cerati, formerly the leader of Soda Stereo, and he released a great solo album back in 2006, Ahí Vamos, which I'm very fond of, and that track, La Excepción, is probably, for me, my favorite track on the record. Just incredible power trio playing on that song. And now we're going to go to Puerto Rico, an island not commonly associated with rock and roll, but indeed some incredible rock has come out of there over the years. And listeners might be surprised when, you know, when we think of Calle 13, who, by the way, are the most nominated and winning Latin Grammy artist in the history of the Latin Grammys. I believe they have had like something like 21 Latin Grammy awards over the years. Even though they started out as sort of an alternative reggaeton act, this song, Calma Pueblo, was a collaboration with the American rock group Mars Volta. Many of the members of Mars Volta actually are Latino. This is, I think, one of my favorite Calle 13 songs of all time. It's just a straight up incredible rocker. This tune is called Calma Pueblo, and it's off the 2010 Calle 13 album, Entren Los Que Quieran.

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Yes, our favorite Latin rock, riff-intensive rock and roll. From Puerto Rico, we just heard AJ Davila. AJ Davila is a very interesting guy. He was the leader of a punk group called Davila 666, or Davila 666. He then went solo, and that track, Animal, is from his 2014 album, Terror Amor. And, you know, what I like about AJ Davila, I mean, this is a guy who just has true punk rock attitude, you know, crashes on couches across the U.S. on tours, has released albums on cassette, just a really interesting punk rock type of character. And, you know, that kind of garage punk rock, not normally associated with the tropics of Puerto Rico. So definitely showing a very different side of the Puerto Rican underground with AJ Davila. Now we're going to go down to Colombia. We're going to listen to a group called Diamante Eléctrico. This is a group that actually has opened for several shows for Foo Fighters in South America. And I'm really loving this track, Nada Florecer, and it's from, I believe, last year's album, La Gran Oscilación. And these guys are great. Diamante Eléctrico, very powerful live band. It's a trio, very blues rock influence. We're going to take a listen to this track right now, and you know, it's just great to see some really powerful rock coming out of Colombia.

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3: The weather forecast for Parker today is sunny and breezy with a high near 108. Gusts as high as 25 miles per hour. Partly cloudy tonight with a low around 83. Sunny in Quartzsite and breezy with a high near 109. Partly cloudy tonight with a low around 83. And sunny in Yuma with a high near 108. Partly cloudy this evening with a low around 85.
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You're listening to The Latin Alternative in our special Puro Rock episode. Yes, you could say our favorite Latin alternative anthems featuring rock and roll guitar riffs, powerful drums, pulsating bass lines. And I think this last song that we just heard, Calle Barcelona from Venezuela's La Vida Boheme, ticked off all my boxes for great rock and roll. I mean, these guys, incredible live act. They actually just released their third album. But this song, Calle Barcelona, came off their 2011 debut album, Nuestra. And now I would be remiss to overlook the contributions of Mexican rock artists. You know, I think one of the biggest Mexican rock groups of all time is Jaguares, a group that started out previously known as Caifanes, and then due to a trademark issue, they changed their name to Jaguares or Jaguars. But the most consistent thing about them is they've always been led by Saul Hernandez, just an incredible songwriter. And one of the things I really liked about this 2001 album, Cuando la Sangre Galopa, was the very, you know, Led Zeppelin-esque guitar riffs going on, especially on this track of the same name. We're going to take a listen to the track Cuando la Sangre Galopa, going back to 2001 from Jaguares.

You're listening to The Latin Alternative in a special Puro Rock episode. Yes, those rockin' tracks featuring killer guitar riffs and powerful drums and often power pop influences as well. We just wrapped up a block of acts from Mexico. That was Café Tacuba, you know, really, truly one of the icons of alternative and indie rock in Mexico. That was a song called Soy o Estoy from their 2003 album Cuatro Caminos. And if I'm not mistaken, that album was actually recorded in upstate New York outside of Buffalo in collaboration with Dave Friedman from the group Mercury Rev. So Café Tacuba, very experimental group, always willing to collaborate with different artists and producers. Now, we are going to go back to the U.S. and take a listen to, of course, one of my favorite bands of all time from East L.A., Los Lobos. Astute listeners of the show know we've had Los Lobos on several times, and I've always loved, you know, their ability to mesh the blues and rock and roll and Latin influences, and this song is just a blast of caffeinated energy and rock. I'm talking about the song Más y Más from Los Lobos' 1996 album, Colossal Head. Let's take a listen.

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6: 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I'm Tito, and we're from Molotov, and you're listening to
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You're listening to The Latin Alternative in a special Puro Rock episode. Yes, my favorite riff-laden rock and roll tracks. From Mexico City, Mexico, we just heard Molotov. This is a group that started out almost as Mexico's answer to the Beastie Boys, especially on their 1997 debut album, Donde Jugaran Las Niñas. Over the years, they morphed more into a harder-edged rock group. It's a group that actually features two bassists playing simultaneously, which is kind of unique. And we just heard a song called Here We Come. That is from their 2003 album, Danse, Dense, Denso, which I believe picked up a Grammy Award in that year. Now we're going to head back to San Juan, Puerto Rico for a positively Puerto Rockin experience. I'm talking about a band that really crossed over in the late 90s and early 2000s, a group called Puya, Puerto Rican thrash metal meets salsa band. You know, these guys, their debut album, Fundamental, was produced by the Argentinian producer Gustavo Santaolalla. But, you know, in the preceding year, or I should say, in the year after the album was released, they wound up touring with the Deftones. They opened for Ozzy Osbourne on Ozfest. I even had the privilege of seeing the group play in one of the least Latino markets probably in the country. I saw them perform in Albany, New York, opening for Coal Chamber. And it was just fascinating to see a primarily Anglo audience just going nuts for this band, Puya. And this is my favorite track on their debut album, Fundamental. It's the title track. And this song, you're just going to hear some slamming rock and roll. And then just like out of nowhere, as well, these like sort of salsa breakdowns. Very unusual. It's unfortunate Puya only released two major label albums and then just kind of disappeared. But, you know, their spirit is still with us. This is Puya and Fundamental.

You've been listening to The Latin Alternative and a special Puro Rock episode. Yes, totally dedicated to our favorite rockin' Latin alternative tracks. Great guitar riffs, powerful drums, pulsating bass lines. And we just heard from Uruguay, No Te Va a Gustar, the song Pégame Más Fuerte, which is my favorite song on their new album, Suenan Las Alarmas. No Te Va a Gustar, interesting band. I believe 9-piece band live on stage. They've been, you know, slugging it out for years, but now they are not just the biggest rock band in Uruguay, but also the biggest band in neighboring Argentina, a very large country. These guys are now superstars in South America. And if you like what you've been hearing, you can follow us on Facebook at The Latin Alternative and on Twitter. Our ID is Latin Alt. 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We're going to wrap things up with another Uruguayan group. I'm talking about Sante Les Ami, very cool electro rock band. When I was at Nacional Records, actually, was fortunate. I was able to place this song in the FIFA 2014 soccer video game. So if it's familiar to you, perhaps you're a gamer. Anyway, this is just an explosive song. Let's take a listen to Sante Les Ami with a track called Brasil, and it's off their 2014 album, Sudamericana. Adios.

0: 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The technical producer is Dave Michaels for WEXT. 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
3: The weather forecast for Yuma today is sunny with a high near 108, gusts as high as 20 miles per hour, partly cloudy tonight with a low around 85. In Quartzsite, sunny and breezy with a high near 109, partly cloudy tonight with a low around 83. And sunny and breezy in Parker with a high near 108, partly cloudy this evening with a low around 83.

out there, most excellent listeners. That was the official Katy pick, Smashing Pumpkins with 1979 off their 1995 album, Melancholy and the Infinite Sadness. 1979 is their highest charting single at number 12 in the U.S. Hey, I'm Jay. Welcome to Mixtape, the radio show all about sharing music, bringing you songs from the days of cassette tapes and before the time of online. This episode of Mixtape, Music by Numbers. Songs that reference numbers, whether it's a year, a height, an age, a temperature, someone's digits, or just something magical. Because numbers tell the story and don't lie. So, here we go. De La Soul were three artists who were inspired by Bob Doro's Schoolhouse Rock song. Three is the magic number from 1973. Listen for the sample off their 1989 album 3 Feet High and Rising. Here's De La Soul with The Magic Number.

Yeah, how we doing out there, musical mathematicians? That was Chicago with 25 or 6 to 4, which was released as a single in 1970. The song's title is a time in which the song is set at 3:35 or 3:36 a.m. or 25 or 26 minutes to 4 a.m., shortened to 25 or 6 to 4. Due to the uniqueness of the phrase, the song has been interpreted to mean different things, including a quantity of drugs or a code name for a famous person. Before that, we heard Liz Phair with her opening track, 6 Foot 1 Inch, off her 1993 album, Exile in Guyville. The album is a loose song-by-song response to the Rolling Stones album, Exile on Main Street. We're going to go from 6 Foot 1 Inch to 5 Foot 1. Our next song by numbers, also about height, comes to us from Iggy Pop, regarded as the godfather of punk, and received several awards, including a Grammy Lifetime Achievement Award. Off his 1979 album, New Values, here's Iggy Pop with 5 Foot 1.

fellow music lovers. Is it Music by Numbers or Murder by Numbers? That was The Police with Murder by Numbers, the closing track off their 1983 album, Synchronicity. Before that, we heard Iggy Pop with 5'1". This is Jay with your mixtape, Music by Numbers, because the digits don't lie. We're going to close side A with an 80s Music by Numbers anthem. We all know it as 99 Red Balloons, but in German it is known as Nun Nun Deng Neng Zig Luftballons, because it is by the West German band Nena. The inspiration for the song comes from a couple different sources. First, the guitarist Carlos Cargas saw balloons being released at a 1982 Rolling Stones concert.

0: That's the end of Side A, so we're going to take a break while I flip over the tape. Stick around for Side B.
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3: The weather forecast for Yuma today is sunny with a high near 108, gusts as high as 20 miles per hour, partly cloudy tonight with a low around 85. In Quartzsite, sunny and breezy with a high near 109, partly cloudy tonight with a low around 83, and sunny and breezy in Parker with a high near 108, partly cloudy this evening with a low around 83.
0: Welcome back. I'm Jay with your mixtape, Music by Numbers, because the digits don't lie. We're going to get Side B going with a rockin' set of early 90s tunes. First, we'll get started with another official Katy pick. This song was released three times as a single before it gained the attention of Mike Judge, and its video was aired on Beavis and Butthead in 1993. Off the 1992 album La Sexaristo, Devil Music Volume 1 by White Zombie, here is Thunder Kiss 65.

99.9 Fahrenheit degrees. That was Suzanne Vega with the title track off her 1992 album, 99.9 Fahrenheit degrees. Before that, we heard One by U2 off their 1991 album, Achtung Baby. One was released in 92 as a benefit single with proceeds going towards AIDS research. Great job out there, guys. You might be saying, Jay, how'd you pick these songs for this mix? Well, I'm glad you asked. They're the songs from the days of cassette tapes before the time of online. They are inspired by numbers to make music. Songs that give you the feeling that digits don't lie. Songs I have a connection to and believe you'll enjoy hearing. This next song fits right into this mix. Stevie Nicks wrote this song expressing grief of a lost relative and the murder of John Lennon. But the title comes from a different place. Story goes, Nicks had a conversation with Tom Petty's wife, Jane, about how they met. Jane said, with a strong southern accent, they met at the age of 17, which sounded like edge of 17 to Nicks. She liked the sound of the phrase, which provided her with inspiration for the song. Off her 1982 debut solo album, Belladonna, here's Stevie Nicks with Edge of

song that was Far Out. We just heard 911 by Cyndi Lauper off her 1986 album True Colors. Such a fun song. Before that, we heard Paul Simon with his 1975 chart-topping hit 50 Ways to Leave Your Lover. Our next mathematical musicology comes to us from Bob Marley off his 1977 album Exodus. The inspiration of Three Little Birds remains disputed, but he often referred to the three female singers in his group as Three Little Birds. This song is also considered his most popular. Oh yeah, don't worry about a thing. Every little thing is gonna be all right. By the legend, here is Three Little Birds.

0: On.
1: Thank you, Bob Marley, for Three Little Birds. This is Jay with your mixtape, Music by Numbers, because the digits don't lie. We're going to close this episode with a Music by Numbers anthem. This song has a lot of mythology about its origin and inspired a lot of people to prank call the number 8675309 and ask for Jenny. One of the co-writers, Alex Call, explained in an interview that he made up the song while chilling in his backyard in California. But the band agrees it makes for a better story that there really is a Jenny with that number who ran a record studio and so forth. Without intending for it to be such a success, they put the song together and recorded it. Off their 1981 album, Tommy Two Tone 2, by Tommy Two Tone, here is 8675309, Jenny. Thanks for listening to Mixtape. Hope you enjoy. It's all about sharing music. Hey!

0: This is folk singer Michael Jonathan. We've got Canadian master guitarist and songwriter Matt Anderson on this week's broadcast. And from Asheville, North Carolina, the operatic voice and banjo of Elizabeth McCorvey. Plus, an amazing Wood Songs kid on this week's broadcast of the Wood Songs Old Time Radio Hour.
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John Lennon to start us off here today. That comes off of the 1980 album Double Fantasy, a song that Lennon wrote for his son Sean during the years that he'd stepped away from music entirely just to raise Sean, and that was released, unfortunately, just weeks before Lennon was killed. That starts off this hour of Crossing Borders, where we cross eras, genres, styles, sounds of the world, and more, introducing you to some new artists and checking in on older ones here on Border Radio KOFA. 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Next up is an artist originally out of Rhode Island named Tyler Perry, except there was a famous actor, writer, director by that name. So Tyler Ballgame is this musician's name. He trained at the Berklee Academy of Music, spent years scraping by before moving to Los Angeles and getting a record label deal. 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

National Weather Service in Phoenix has issued a severe thunderstorm warning for northeastern La Paz County in west central Arizona until 3:45 p.m. Mountain Standard Time. At 3:07 p.m. Mountain Standard Time, a severe thunderstorm was located 11 miles north of Vicksburg, or 26 miles southwest of Alamo Lake, moving northeast at 20 miles per hour. Hazard, 60 miles per hour wind gusts. Source, radar indicated. Impact, expect damage to roofs, siding, and trees. This severe thunderstorm will remain over mainly rural areas of northeastern La Paz County. For your protection, move to an interior room on the lowest floor of a building. Repeating, a severe thunderstorm warning has been issued until 3:45 p.m. Mountain Standard Time for the following county, La Paz, Arizona.

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Nathaniel Ratliff and the Night Sweats, there's Tearing at the Seams, title track off their 2018 album on Border Radio KOFA. Railroad Fever did Gone Are the Days. That's a 2012 release. And next up is Frank Turner. And this, I think, is his best album. Of course, I can't say I've listened to every single one of his albums. I kind of discovered him sort of late. The guy's been around since the 2000s and putting out quality, passionate, and fiery at times rock and roll. This is one that shows his softer side here. This is called Be More Kind on Border Radio KOFA.

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0: 是这个这种班的有空吗？
1: It's Chub Rock doing Just the Two of Us. They were a wordplay heavy voice from the 80s and early 90s hip hop there. That one comes off a 1991 release called The One here on Border Radio KOFA. Lanny, A-L-A-N-Y, all capital letters there. Know You Naked. That's a newer single from the LA synth pop trio there. Lonesome Joy out of East Nashville, once hailed by Rolling Stone for vintage cool. Wire is the one we heard from them. And Terra Lamenta. Regional Mexican Corridos Act did a track for us in there also from 2020. Next up, Domino Kirk along with a little help from Angel Olsen. This is a track called It's Not There. Domino Kirk is the sister of actresses Jemima and Lola Kirk. Jemima Kirk was in the HBO series Girls, among some other things. Domino Kirk is also a working doula in New York, so she helps babies be born. How about that? Atmospheric single now called It's Not There, Border Radio KOFA.

The National Weather Service in Phoenix has issued a severe thunderstorm warning for northeastern La Paz County in west central Arizona until 4:15 p.m. Mountain Standard Time. At 3:43 p.m. Mountain Standard Time, a severe thunderstorm was located 12 miles east of Baus, or 25 miles southwest of Alamo Lake, moving northeast at 20 miles per hour. Hazard, 60 miles per hour wind gusts. Source, radar indicated. Impact, expects damage to roofs, siding, and trees. This severe thunderstorm will remain over mainly rural areas of northeastern La Paz County. For your protection, move to an interior room on the lowest floor of a building. Repeating, a severe thunderstorm warning has been issued until 4:15 p.m. Mountain Standard Time for the following county, La Paz, Arizona.

Australian pop rock band 5 Seconds of Summer there and Easier on Border Radio KOFA, borderradioaz.org, Doors classic, Hello, I Love You, Duran Duran, featuring a K-pop act, More Joy is the name of the track that we heard. That's a 2020 release from the British New Wave veterans who keep putting out new and very often at times interesting music, not just an 80s retro act there. Coffee also in their Jamaican reggae singer doing Burning for us as we wrap up this hour of Crossing Borders with Rodrigo y Gabriela.

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2: The weather forecast for Parker today is sunny and breezy with a high near 108. Gusts as high as 25 miles per hour, partly cloudy tonight with a low around 83. Sunny in Quartzsite and breezy with a high near 109, partly cloudy tonight with a low around 83. And sunny in Yuma with a high near 108, partly cloudy this evening with a low around 85.
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0: the National Weather Service in Phoenix has issued a flash flood warning for East Central La Paz County in West Central Arizona until 7 p.m. Mountain Standard Time. At 4:01 p.m. Mountain Standard Time, Doppler radar indicated thunderstorms producing heavy rain across the warned area. Between 1 and 1.75 inches of rain have fallen. Additional rainfall amounts of 0.5 to 1 inch are possible in the warned area. Flash flooding is ongoing or expected to begin shortly. Hazard, life-threatening flash flooding. Thunderstorms producing flash flooding. Source, radar indicated. Impact, life-threatening flash flooding of creeks and streams, urban areas, highways, streets and underpasses. Some locations that will experience flash flooding include mainly rural areas of East Central La Paz County. This includes Arizona Route 72 between mile markers 33 and 38. This includes the following streams and drainages, Bouse Wash and Cunningham Wash. Turn around, don't drown when encountering flooded roads. Most flood deaths occur in vehicles. Please report observed flooding to local emergency services or law enforcement and request they pass this information to the National Weather Service when you can do so safely. Repeating, a flash flood warning has been issued until 7 p.m. Mountain Standard Time for the following county, La Paz, Arizona.
1: Then they teamed up together on that particular track there, Bleed, from Todd's 2025 self-titled debut album for Columbia Records. Welcome to Crossing Borders, hour number two here on your Saturday, where we cross eras, genres, sounds, styles, and locations, taking you on some new musical discoveries and occasionally mixing in a familiar artist or title. Glad to have you with us here this afternoon. Let's check out one of those tracks from around the world. We're going to go to Medellin, Colombia for this particular next track from the artist Fade here on Crossing Borders, Border Radio KOFA.

The National Weather Service in Phoenix has issued a severe thunderstorm warning for northeastern La Paz County in west central Arizona until 4:45 p.m. Mountain Standard Time. At 4:03 p.m. Mountain Standard Time, a severe thunderstorm was located 12 miles north of Wounden, or 18 miles south of Alamo Lake, moving northeast at 15 miles per hour. Hazard, 60 miles per hour wind gusts and penny-size hail. Source, radar indicated. Impact, expect damage to roofs, siding, and trees. This severe thunderstorm will remain over mainly rural areas of northeastern La Paz County. For your protection, move to an interior room on the lowest floor of a building. Torrential rainfall is occurring with this storm and may lead to flash flooding. Do not drive your vehicle through flooded roadways. Repeating, a severe thunderstorm warning has been issued until 4:45 p.m. Mountain Standard Time for the following county, La Paz, Arizona.

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The National Weather Service in Phoenix has issued a severe thunderstorm warning for northeastern La Paz County in west central Arizona until 5 p.m. Mountain Standard Time. At 4:15 p.m. Mountain Standard Time, a severe thunderstorm was located 15 miles northwest of Winden, or 20 miles southwest of Alamo Lake, moving northeast at 15 miles per hour. Hazard, 60 miles per hour wind gusts. Source, radar indicated. Impact, expects damage to roofs, siding, and trees. This severe thunderstorm will remain over mainly rural areas of northeastern La Paz County. For your protection, move to an interior room on the lowest floor of a building. Repeating, a severe thunderstorm warning has been issued until 5 p.m. Mountain Standard Time for the following county, La Paz, Arizona.

glad to get that one out for you from an artist that really is unfortunately kind of flown under the radar. His body of work to me is just as classic as a lot of his contemporaries who got their starts in the late 60s and peaked in the 70s, but also put out good music in the 80s and 90s, and that's one of them right there. Al Stewart, kind of a concept album from him, Between the Wars, came out in 1995, very much was a look at life in Europe between World War I and World War II. And that's a particularly interesting espionage-laced track there called Night Train to Munich. Barton Stanley David out of Texas, but New York-based these days. Folk rocker there doing a cover of The Cars Drive. G. Owen Evans did Quietly on Fire from 2014. As we move on now to the Australian instrumentalist Kevin Parker, who goes by the name Tame Impala. It's an alternative act that's big on the alternative charts both here and abroad. Let's check out the track Dracula from Tame Impala on Border Radio KOFA.

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you when you're all alone. And you correct me when I'm looking wrong. I see the guilt beneath the shame. I see your soul through your window pane. I see the scars that remain.

Around here, Lil Wayne is sometimes as well known for his, shall we say, brush with the law that he had here while passing through. He's teaming up there with Bruno Mars for a track called Mirror there. Came out in 2011 here on Crossing Borders. Border Radio KOFA. Peter Karp and Sue Foley in there with Baby Don't Go. Toad the Wet Sprocket.

The National Weather Service in Phoenix has issued a flash flood warning for northeastern La Paz County in west central Arizona until 8:30 p.m. Mountain Standard Time. At 4:35 p.m. Mountain Standard Time, Doppler radar indicated thunderstorms producing heavy rain across the warned area. Between 1 and 1.5 inches of rain have fallen. Additional rainfall amounts up to 1 inch are possible in the warned area. Flash flooding is ongoing or expected to begin shortly. Hazard, life-threatening flash flooding. Thunderstorms producing flash flooding. Source, radar indicated. Impact, life-threatening flash flooding of creeks and streams, urban areas, highways, streets, and underpasses. Some locations that will experience flash flooding include mainly rural areas of northeastern La Paz County. This includes the following streams and drainages: Centennial Wash and Cunningham Wash. Turn around, don't drown when encountering flooded roads. Most flood deaths occur in vehicles. Please report observed flooding to local emergency services or law enforcement and request they pass this information to the National Weather Service when you can do so safely. Repeating, a flash flood warning has been issued until 8:30 p.m. Mountain Standard Time for the following county: La Paz, Arizona,

The National Weather Service in Phoenix has issued a severe thunderstorm warning for East Central La Paz County in West Central Arizona until 5:15 p.m. Mountain Standard Time. At 4:40 p.m. Mountain Standard Time, a severe thunderstorm was located near Vicksburg, or 34 miles southeast of Parker, moving northeast at 15 miles per hour. Hazard, 60 miles per hour wind gusts. Source, radar indicated. Impact, expect damage to roofs, siding, and trees. Locations impacted include Vicksburg and Salome. This includes the following highways: US Highway 60 between mile markers 42 and 46. Arizona Route 72 between mile markers 36 and 48. For your protection, move to an interior room on the lowest floor of a building. Repeating, a severe thunderstorm warning has been issued until 5:15 p.m. Mountain Standard Time for the following county: La Paz, Arizona,

The National Weather Service in Phoenix has issued a severe thunderstorm warning for north-central La Paz County in west-central Arizona until 5:15 p.m. Mountain Standard Time. At 4:49 p.m. Mountain Standard Time, a severe thunderstorm was located 10 miles southeast of Buckskin Mountain Park, or 12 miles southeast of Parker Dam, moving northeast at 15 miles per hour. Hazard, 60 miles per hour wind gusts. Source, radar indicated. Impact, expect damage to roofs, siding, and trees. This severe thunderstorm will remain over mainly rural areas of north-central La Paz County. For your protection, move to an interior room on the lowest floor of a building. Repeating, a severe thunderstorm warning has been issued until 5:15 p.m. Mountain Standard Time for the following county, La Paz, Arizona.

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Nitty Gritty Dirt Band did Stuck in the Middle. They're still putting out music. That was back in 2009. Bronze Radio Return, it's a roots band out of Hartford, Connecticut. They did Wander No More. And Jason Tyler Burton did A Finer Line from back in 2014. Let's wrap up this hour of Crossing Borders, Border Radio KOFA, with something from Country Current, U.S. Navy Band, Old Ironsides.

0: This is folk singer Michael Jonathan. We've got Canadian master guitarist and songwriter Matt Anderson on this week's broadcast. And from Asheville, North Carolina, the operatic voice and banjo of Elizabeth McCorvey. 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
4: Partly cloudy in Yuma this evening with a low around 85, gusts as high as 20 miles per hour, sunny tomorrow with the high near 105. A slight chance of showers and thunderstorms for Parker and Quartzsite this evening with the low around 83 in Parker. Sunny and breezy tomorrow with the high near 104. And a low around 83 in Quartzsite. Sunny and breezy tomorrow with the high near 105.